Aussie, Aussie, Aussie. Phil C here, folks. 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Yeah, that's the place you need to go. 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Aussie, Aussie, Aussie. Oi, oi, oi.

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0: Aussie. 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

Vaping is highly addictive. It can damage your heart and lung and have a major impact on your immune system. Vaping also exposes you to all kinds of harmful chemicals that can affect brain development and function. So make a choice. Make a deadly choice.

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If you're going to be the driver, please

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He plays it all, from pop to rock and country. It's all Aussie.

0: trouble, fellas?
1: You're not going to drive, are you?
2: Yes, Sam. You just finished that beer and picked up your car keys. Now the entire pub is giving you the look. Whoa, Andy, that's a solid frown. Jeff, that angry eye twitch is a real talent. Jeez, even copying it from Joan.
3: Actually, I'll get a lift home.
2: Let's all say yeah, nah to drink driving. 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

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I hope you've had a fabulous week, whichever day you get this show, okay? It's brought to you by allaussieradio.com.au. Airs on that Sundays, okay, from 2pm. So wherever you get the show, I hope you've had a fabulous week. I'm assuming you'll get it towards the end of the week. And, yeah, you're enjoying all the music that I'm bringing for you. As we do each and every week, we always start with two tracks by the King of Country, Mr. Slim Dusty. The one we're going to start with is a number called Charleville.

kick off Corner Country with the King of Country, Mr. Slim Dusty, talking about a town called Charleville. Have you ever been to Charleville? I've been to Charleville. Absolutely love that place, okay? It's not that big. Population of maybe only about 3,000 people, but hey, what a fabulous place to visit, okay? Now, we're going to kick off with our second track by the King of Country, Mr. Slim Dusty, and this is a number called Diesel Line Dreams.

Good on you, Slim. Been gone for a long time, folks, but his music will live on forever as long as I'm spinning the discs. I'm going to play you this next one. Now, this is an absolute favourite of mine and did so well for Alice Benfer. Yep, a female vocalist at the Tamworth Bush Ballad Awards. Absolutely sensational. The song was written by... Greg Dillon, and performed by Alice Benfer. It's a fabulous song, folks. Absolutely love it. One of my most favourites by her. It is a number called Saddle Dreamin'.

love that song. Saddle Dreaming, Alice Benfer, and penned by Greg Dillon. I'm going to play you a track now by a good mate. Goes by the name of Matt Scallion. Now, this album is called Nation of Abbreviation. Okay, this one came out in 23. And I'm going to play you the first track from it. It's a number called Black Cockatoo. Matt Scallion.

There we go, folks. Matt Scullion's Black Cocker 2, and the album is called Nation of Abbreviation. I'm going to play a track now by a couple of fellas that will be appearing at the Nanango Country Music Muster. Yeah, I like to call it a Bush Ballad Spectacular. Now, celebrating 23 years this year, okay, folks, the Nanango Show Society holds its annual Country Music Muster featuring traditional Australian country music. Now, it kicks off on the 10th, 11th, 12th, and 13th of September. Yep, it's an annual event. So make sure you mark it on your calendar, whatever you do. Now, on Thursday nights, that is Thursday the 10th of September from 7 till 9, we have got the sensational Tanya Kernaghan. She is absolutely brilliant. I absolutely love that lady singing. I'm not going to play you one by her yet, though. I'm going to do that next. This one is two of the regular entertainers are there each and every year. Now, they come together occasionally at different places and perform together, and they also do their own shows, okay? Dean Perrott and Jeff Brown. Now, this is a song from Dean's latest album, Close to Home, and the song is called Home Again.

again, Dean Perrott and Jeff Brown. Going to play you a song now by that lady we spoke about before the song, okay? And this is Tanya Kernaghan and also her brother Lee. The song is called, one of my favourites, okay? It is a number called A Bushman Can't Survive. And she will be appearing, folks, at that Nanango Country Music Muster.

Two sensational singers, folks, brother and sister, Lee Kernaghan and Tanya Kernaghan. Now, if you are interested in seeing Tanya, she will be performing at that Nanango Country Music Muster. She will be there on Thursday night, Thursday the 10th of September from 7 till 9. Now, you can come in obviously you don't have to be camped there, you can just come in for the evening. It's $25 entry fee per person. Bring your own chair and also bring your own alcohol if you want to have a few brews while you watch this sensational lady perform, okay? So now I'd like to play you a song by the man who wrote the song we just played. A Bushman Can't Survive. It was written by John Williamson for his Waratah Street album, going back to 1991. Now, John Williamson, no stranger to the country music industry, okay, folks, singer, songwriter, multi-instrumentalist, television host, conservationist. He's an artist. John Williamson has done it all, folks. And that album, Waratah Street, what a great album. Songs for My Guitar, Tubbo Station, Winter Green, Waratah Street, A Bushman Can't Survive, and many more. I'm going to play you a song from that album, one of my favourites. It's a number called Tubbo Station.

Fantastic album, folks. Waratah Street, one of my favourite subo station. Now, folks, I'm going to play you a song by one of the other artists that will be, and there will be many artists appearing at this sensational country music muster, celebrating 23 years this year, okay, folks? One of them that I'm about to put on for you goes by the name of Diane Coombs. She's a sensational singer, and she will be appearing at this muster, okay? It kicks off on the 10th. And goes through until the 13th of September. So if you want to see some great talent and you're out in that area in Anango, do yourself a favour, check out this muster. You will not be disappointed. So from her album Ripples, okay, I'm going to play one of the singles. It's a number called Ripples on a Pond. Diane Coombs.

Thanks, Diane Coombs. The album's called Ripples, and that track, Ripples on a Pond. I'm going to play you one now by an extremely talented Tasmanian lady. Goes by the name of Gina Timms, another one that will be at this festival. I had the pleasure of meeting this lady at Capella earlier this year, the Capella Country Music Festival. And, wow, what a sensational voice. Cannot wait to catch up with this lovely lady at the Nanango Country Music Muster. Going to play you a track by her now, folks, and it is a number called A Star.

She's great, folks. She comes from Tassie. She's a beautiful singer, and I cannot wait to catch up with her at that festival we've been talking about throughout the show. Got about 22 minutes to go before I catch that horse. Might put him in the stable, and then I can kick back on the porch and enjoy the rest of the afternoon. Not that I'm not enjoying myself now, folks, but it's always good to sit out in the sun with a nice icy cold beer or a Jack. The song we're going to play for you is by Becky Cole. Absolutely love this lady. Fabulous singer-songwriter. And the song is a number called Faded Star from her Through the Haze album.

Nicky Cole, folks. What a great song, Faded Star. And it is from the album Through the Haze. Going to play you a song now by Graham Connors, another favourite of mine. Absolutely love everything this man has written. Followed his entire career and got pretty much his entire catalogue, I think. The song we're going to play for you is from his 60 Summers album. And it's called The Mouth of the River. Graham Connors.

That is Graham Connors, folks, and the song is called The Mouth of the River from his 60 Summers album. I am going to play you a track now, and this one is by Jason Owen. Now, Jason Owen, I love this man singing, and he's got a couple of albums, and they're all John Denver songs. Now, of course, I can't play John Denver because we are all Aussie radio, and we don't play anything but Australian artists. Now, the song I'm going to play for you, the album's called Jason Owen Sings John Denver, The Acoustic Sessions, because he's got two John Denver albums. And the song we're going to do for you is a number called Poems, Prayers and Promises.

Hey, isn't he fabulous? Isn't he sensational? Jason Owen sings John Denver, and that is the acoustic album, folks. Poems, Prayers and Promises. Got about 7 minutes to go, folks, before I hang up the headphones and make sure that horse of mine is safe in the stable. I'm going to play you a song now. The album's called Both Sides Now, and this is a compilation of different singers teamed up with Adam Harvey. So the song we're going to put on for you is a number called Seven Spanish Angels, Troy Cassidaly and Adam Harvey, folks.

Sensational song, folks. Seven Spanish Angels, Troy Cassidaly and Adam Harvey. Hey, I'm going to play you one more song from this album, and this is a song by Adam Harvey and John Williamson. Now, the album's called Both Sides Now, and what a way to end a program, folks. While this is playing, I'm going to get out there and catch that horse of mine. This is a number called King of the Road.

0: Williamson, folks, Adam Harvey's King of the Road. Folks, I hope you've enjoyed the music we've brought to you today. The show's called Corner Country. My name is Phil C, and it's brought to you by allaussieradio.com.au. Whilst that song was playing, folks, I managed to catch that horse of mine and put him safely in the stable. I'm now making my way over to the porch where I'm about to have a nice, icy cold beer and a Jack. Folks, the headphones are coming off. So until next week, yee-haw! I'm going to see you all somewhere around Corner Country.
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2: So, Phil, what's on the show this week?
0: Well, Lynn, this entire program is on Thargomindah's Shearer Shindig.
2: Yes, I know, and what an event it was.
0: What a spectacular event. First time for us out here in Thargomindah.
2: Yes, it is.
0: And also the Shearer Shindig.
2: It is.
0: What an incredible event.
2: It was. Very good.
0: Well, on last week's program, we had Dog Adair.
2: Right.
0: And he's the deputy mayor.
2: Yes.
0: Deputy Dog. And we also had Adam Kilpatrick, who's the MC of this event. Now, on this week's program...
2: we've got a few characters.
0: We've got some characters. First of all, we've got the mayor himself.
2: Yes.
0: Tractor.
2: Yes.
0: And if you want to find out why he's nicknamed Tractor, folks, you got to tune into his segment, right? Now, straight after Tractor, we've got...
2: Ferret.
0: Now, Ferret is an old shearer, okay, folks, and he's quite a character. And straight after Ferret, we've got...
2: We've got Kevin, who's the pig whisperer, and... That was an exciting event.
0: Honestly, what can you say about Kev the Pig Whisperer, apart from he's a character?
2: Oh, yes.
0: He's a rough diamond, but boy, wasn't he fun to talk to.
2: He was, and honestly, watching the pigs and the race and everything, it was just amazing.
0: It was unbelievably funny, but you know what? There was so much energy and so much excitement. And I mean, I don't think I've ever seen you get so excited about anything.
2: And pig race. And I thought I was going for a pig, but it ended up being the wrong colour.
0: You were cheering for the wrong colour, Lynn. Now,
2: I know.
0: Just as well it wasn't the Melbourne Cup worth $1 million. But
2: I know. But anyway.
0: It was an incredible experience to see a pig race. And if you do want to have pig racing at your pub or your event, a fundraiser, whatever.
2: Call this guy.
0: Make sure you check him out, okay? You'll get him at the Sandy Creek Pub, and his phone number is 0427 660034.
2: Yep.
0: And that's the way you get him if you want to have him at one of your events. And then straight after that, we're going to finish the program up with...
2: Imran Sullivan.
0: Now, Imran is an incredibly fast shearer.
2: Yep.
0: To say the least. When I was talking to Tractor, he said he'll pull that wool off those sheep so fast you'll think it's an eclipse.
2: It was like 27 seconds?
0: Something like that.
2: No, it was fast. I've never seen a sheep get tossed around and, shorn that quick.
0: Absolutely unbelievable. So, Lynn, apart from all these fabulous guests, we've also got a fabulous, incredible selection of music.
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0: So, Lynn, what do you think?
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0: And I'm at Thargomindah at the Shearer Shindig chatting with John, better known to all his friends as Tractor Ferguson. How are you going today, Tractor?
5: Going well, mate. Good. Couldn't be better.
0: Mate, thanks so much for taking the time to chat with us today.
5: All good.
0: I know how busy you are because you are, in fact, the mayor of Thargomindah.
5: That's true, yeah. Yep.
0: Now, how long have you been the mayor?
5: 20 years.
0: 20 years. And you've been on the council for...
5: 24 years.
0: 24 years.
5: Yeah.
0: Wow. So 20 years unopposed?
5: No, I've been opposed a few times. Last election, they come at me from all angles. But anyway,
0: okay.
5: Nothing happened, so we're still the same.
0: You're still the same.
5: Yeah.
0: So, Thargomindah's a small town.
5: Yep.
0: Got a population of how many?
5: On the roll, there's about 230 on the roll, but there's actually probably 380 or something like that here. Okay. You know, and west of us we have the oil and gas centre.
0: Okay.
5: And at different times there's up to 500 people out there.
0: Okay.
5: So, you know, it's all in our shire.
0: Uh-huh.
5: You know, we've got... three little villages. We've got Hungerford to the south, Nakunda and Cameron's Corner to the west and the southwest. So, okay. You know, they're all good, nice little places, yeah.
6: Okay. So being a small town, apart from the Shearer Shinding, and, of course, you've got the Channel Country Music Muster.
5: Yep.
6: And next year, Music in the Mulga.
5: Music in the Mulga,
6: which
5: yeah.
6: is going to make, I think, little Thargaminda a bit more like a mini Tamworth.
5: Well, that's our aim. That's the goal, is to you know, be the Queensland, Southwest Queensland capital, country music capital,
6: mate.
5: Yeah, exactly, yeah.
6: Look, Carmel and David Moran from Wandilla Station, they've been doing it for a while.
5: Yeah.
6: And
5: yep.
6: they are fabulous people, and yep. they've got a great event. So bringing it to Thargaminda, how did that come about?
5: Well, for a lot of years we've been supporting them.
6: Okay.
5: You know, we've always supported them with cash donations, and we'll always send people in there. We send our tourism girls in there. We send in people in there to give them a hand to set things up. And a lot of people from Thargaminda has always supported them.
6: Right.
5: So I think they're just returning the favour.
6: Okay.
5: And which we're very, very happy about, because, you know, it's we can make a full week of it. You know, we'll have music in the Mulga, and then that next 4 days we'll have events in town and buskers and all that sort of thing in town. Then we'll go down to where they're going to run it down at the rodeo grounds.
6: Okay.
5: For music in the Mulga.
6: And then come back here.
5: Yep.
6: For the Shearer Shindig.
5: Exactly.
6: Now,
5: exactly.
6: How long has the Shearer Shindig been running now?
5: 5 years.
6: 5 years.
5: Yeah.
6: And who came up with the idea?
5: Well, I think Shearers here called Joel Selms and Ferret, his father.
6: Yep.
5: They're Shearers.
6: Okay.
5: And they used to have a quick Shears here one time. It used to be over at the pub.
6: Okay.
5: And they decided they needed something better, so they decided we'd have it here. And then council got behind them, supported them, which we do for everything in town. And it's come to this, you know, like last year we had 15 stalls, this year we've got 30 stalls.
6: Fantastic.
5: And, you know, people are just come, more and more people are turning up, and you know, because it's something that it's a surprise, a lot of people haven't seen shearing, you know.
6: Right.
5: Only probably the people in the bush. But, you know, last year and the year before, we had the best shearers in the world.
6: Yes.
5: Both women and men. They're the fastest year and the best year in the world. And they'll probably be here again this year. And the women, there's something to watch. They are.
6: I've got to tell you, Tractor, I've never seen shearers in action. I've seen a demonstration at Shear Outback and places I've been to, but I've never seen shearers going flat out to win a prize, because there's a pretty big, hefty cash prize for the winner, isn't it?
5: Yeah, it's $10,000, I think it is, and we're going to try and bump that up again soon.
6: Mm-hmm.
5: But, like, these blokes will pull the wool off the sheep that quick, you'll just black the sun out.
6: Now, what about the ladies? Before we talk about the ladies' shearers, what was the fastest time last year, do you remember?
5: Oh, I think for the men, it was something like 23 seconds or something
6: okay.
5: like that.
6: Okay.
5: And the ladies was a bit more, you know, might have been around that 30, but that's pretty quick.
6: That
5: you
6: is
5: know?
6: Very quick.
5: Yeah, you know, they peel it off.
6: Absolutely.
5: Yeah.
6: So have you been a shearer yourself?
5: No.
6: You mentioned Ferret. Now, I'm going to try and catch up with Ferret
5: yeah,
6: later. He's,
5: yep.
6: he's a bit of a local legend in
5: he
6: the
5: is.
6: Town
5: yeah,
6: of
5: well,
6: Thargaminda.
5: Yeah, Ferret and Dogger.
6: Yeah.
5: Deputy Dog, we call him. He's Deputy Mayor at the moment.
6: Yes.
5: So,
6: well, he was on our program last week,
5: okay,
6: Deputy
5: yep.
6: Dog.
5: Yeah, yeah, Deputy Dog, yeah.
6: So I'm trying to find Ferret because he's a shearer,
5: well,
6: you said.
5: I'll point him out to you. And he'll have a yarn.
6: Okay.
5: He likes a yarn.
6: Yep.
5: So
6: yep.
5: when we see him, I'll show you to him. So
6: fantastic.
5: Yeah.
6: So what about the weather? Like, the weather we've got here at the moment for the Shearer Shindig is absolutely perfect. There's
5: yeah,
6: no rain.
5: Yeah, yeah.
6: It's not overly hot. There's a little bit of breeze in the air. Absolutely
5: yep,
6: great.
5: Yep.
6: In past years, what's the weather been like for you
5: yeah,
6: out here?
5: Much the same.
6: Had some droughts or a lot of rain? Or?
5: No, well, we were in drought for about 12 years.
6: Right.
5: And we've just come out of drought now. So all of Queensland is not drought declared anymore. It's free of drought.
6: Okay.
5: But like last year, the nights were cold, but you see we've got plenty of wood fires about here, so you get warm. Plenty of rum to drink, keep you warm inside. So, yeah.
6: Man of my own heart there, Tractor. I've got to tell you, I love a rum or two. Now, at night time, we got some live entertainment tonight.
5: Yep.
6: And we've also got it again on Saturday night.
5: Yep.
6: And they tell me this place really kicks up its heels.
5: Yeah, I don't know him, I've never seen him, but they tell me, the girls tell me, the tourism girls tell me it's good.
6: Yes.
5: And they're probably the ones behind all this too, Danielle and her team. You know,
6: right.
5: they really push this like that. They'll start working on the next one in another week's time.
6: Thanks.
5: So, you know, because it takes that long to get,
6: yeah.
5: to get sponsors and to get people out here and, like, all these stalls and all that sort of stuff. It all takes time.
6: It sure does.
5: Yeah.
6: It sure does.
5: Yeah.
6: Well, I met up with Kayleen at Music in the Mulga.
5: Yep.
6: And she was really spruiking out there and talking about Thargomindra. And you actually had a display out there talking about the area with the information service people out there.
5: Yep.
6: Because there is a lot to see, not so much in Thargomindra, although you do have attractions here. But the area within itself, because you cover, your Bulloo Council covers quite an area,
5: we're
6: doesn't it?
5: 74,000 square kilometres. We're the third biggest shire in Queensland in area.
6: Yes.
5: Behind Diamond, Tina and Cookshire up in the Gulf. But, yeah, no, look, there is a fair bit to see. But the good thing about it is you haven't got your hand in your pocket all the time. You know, you go to all these other, not knocking the other tourism places, but they're all man-made structures and they all cost money to run, so someone's got to pay for it.
6: Absolutely.
5: So, but here's, our stuff here is only small, but, you know, you've got free camping on the river. You can camp down there as long as you want.
6: Which is great.
5: And a lot of people put their vans down there and come up town to the pub and have a beer and a feed, or go to the motel or go to the roadhouse or go look around the place, and you can base yourself here and you can go down to Hungerford, you can go out to Macundra, you can go up to Turnpine, which is another nice pub just up the road here a bit, Bitumen Road all the way.
6: Yep.
5: So, and then move on and go from here out to Aramanga, out to the dinosaurs, museums.
6: So it's a do drop in here, because you've got so many other things around you.
5: Yeah.
6: Make your base station here.
5: Yeah.
6: And then you can go out and venture from here.
5: Exactly where you want, wherever you want to go. There's a lot to see, and it doesn't cost you a lot of money.
6: That's the main thing, I think. And, and even for this event, now this event is more than reasonably priced.
5: Yep, yep.
6: So it's 2 days of entertainment plus the shearing and all the market stalls and everything. It's not very expensive to get in.
5: No.
6: And I guess, is that the council's idea? Try and keep it as low as possible to get it to...
5: Well it costs us about $160,000 a year to support it. But the thing is, what it does, it brings money into the town.
6: It sure does.
5: You know, like it would bring, you wouldn't know, a couple hundred thousand dollars over that week into the town. Like, I know the Channel Country Music Festival, the first year we run it was $180,000 it brought into the local businesses.
6: Mm-hmm.
5: And I think the next time was over $200,000. So that's all new money coming into these small communities, which we wouldn't see.
6: Correct.
5: Now, we're the biggest game in town, so we've got to support them, the council.
6: Absolutely.
5: Yeah.
6: Absolutely.
5: Yeah.
6: And, I mean, apart from that, like you mentioned before, you got the free camping on the river.
5: Yep.
6: You do have two caravan parks
5: town. Yep.
6: And you've got the hotel.
5: Yep.
6: Which is, that's the Bulloo River Hotel.
5: Yeah, and the Oasis Motel.
6: And the Oasis
5: restaurant,
6: Motel across the road. They've got rooms over there.
5: And
6: they've even got pet-friendly rooms.
5: Yeah, yeah.
6: Because I had a chat to Paul and Nancy the other day.
5: That's it, yep.
6: And I was amazed, like, because a lot of people travel with animals.
5: They do.
6: And to have that opportunity is really good.
5: Well, see, when we first opened the caravan park up here, which opened in 2000, council owns it, and we pay Dogger to run it, sort of thing.

0: Yeah, yeah, and we, as I say, we're going to we'll get behind it if we can, and bump the prize money up a bit.
1: Yep.
0: And you know, bring it up probably from $10,000 to $15,000, something like that, mm-hmm. just to make it a bit more attractive, because it's a fair way to travel.
1: It is.
0: You know, it's sort of out here, but the roads are getting better. Bitumen roads are getting better. We're sort of working on a road now which goes into New South Wales. We call the Warrigate Road. In a few years, we'll have that sealed right to the New South Wales border, from the border sealed right through to Adelaide.
1: Fantastic.
0: So, you know, that will all... It's all part of it, you know, to bring people through into southwest Queensland, open the place up and, you know, bring people here.
1: But apart from the shearers, which is the big thing and the big prize money for that, you've also got pig racing.
0: We have tomorrow, yeah.
1: And you've got so many other things happening here. It's definitely a well worth popping in to see.
0: Oh, for sure. Yeah, like, you'll be surprised tomorrow when they have the cold cutter on the pig races. You know, nothing like $1,000 people will bid.
1: Yes.
0: They'll get three or four people and they'll bid $1,000 and might lose.
1: Yes.
0: But, you know, a lot of it goes to the Flying Doctor, so it's there for a good charity.
1: Of course.
0: Because we support the Flying Doctor with every way we can out here, because they're the best service in the world. If you get sick, the doctor will be here to pick you up. And it's not like you go to Brisbane and you get shuffled off into a waiting room. You go straight into an emergency, straight into the doctor, because you've come on the Flying Doctor.
1: I get it.
0: Yep.
1: So there you go, listeners. Look, fantastic talking to you, Tractor. Mate, thank you so much for your time. There you go, folks. John's his real name. He hasn't been called John since he was about 12. How'd you get the name Tractor before we wind this up?
0: Well, years ago when I started working, I was about 12, and I was ringing, horse tailing.
1: Right.
0: And them days, the horse tailor used to have to cart the wood for the cook.
1: Okay.
0: So we had a little Ferguson tractor. So mm-hmm. we had this fork thing made up with it. So we used to go, and I used to load it all up with wood. And I was getting up at 3 o'clock in the morning, because you had to go and get all the horses and bring them in so all the ringers could catch them and go mustering.
1: Yes.
0: And I nodded off and went to sleep and run into a tree. and that afternoon, or that couple of hours later, I was still asleep, and one of the ringers found me, and the old tractor was still going, tunk, tunk, and still going, see, so the old cook in the mustering camp nicknamed me Tractor. So it's been there ever since.
1: It's stuck with you ever since.
0: Yeah, yeah.
1: Good on you, mate. Well, there you go, listeners. John Tractor Ferguson, he's the mayor of Thargominda. Thank you so much for taking the time to chat with us.
0: No worries, thank you.
1: Good on you, mate. I'm going to finish up with a song. You got a favourite Australian artist or singer, band?
0: Yeah, I reckon old Slim Dusty's got to be a good one. Yeah.
1: Slim Dusty would definitely make his name out here in Thargominda.
0: Yeah, he was here once,
1: yeah. You got a favourite song by him?
0: Yeah, I reckon Looking Forward, Looking Back.
1: Looking Forward, Looking Back. Well, I reckon there's no more looking back for Thargominda, because next year you're going to have Music in the Mulga. You've got Channel Country coming up. Share a shindig next year, so you're all looking forward now, my mate.
0: We are.
1: Thank you so much for taking the time.
0: Thank you.
1: There you go, folks. John Tractor Ferguson, Mayor of Thargominda, and we'll be back with more of Crime and Oz straight after Slim Dusty's Looking Forward, Looking Back.

0: 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If you've just joined us, this is Roman Oz on allaussieradio.com.au, now syndicated to 97.7 Tasman FM and 87.6 Backwater Country. I'm at Thargaminda at the Shearer's Shindig, chatting with a local celebrity. Goes by the name of Ferret. How are you today, Ferret?
1: Good, mate, but I don't know about the celebrity bit.
0: Well, everybody around the place has said to me, you've got to talk to Ferret. I spoke to Dogger, and then I spoke to Tractor, and they said, you've got to catch up with Ferret. And I said, does anybody here have a human name? What's a Dogger and a Tractor?
1: Yeah, well, that's right, too.
0: But, yeah, they're a couple of very important people, the mayor and deputy mayor.
1: Yeah, they're higher up the scale than me. I'm only an old voter.
0: You're an old voter. So, apart from being an old voter, how long have you been in Thargaminda?
1: I came here when I was 17 in 1977 as a shearer with my brother, followed my brother up and was going to go through after a couple of months, but the rugby league was so good here, I just stayed here.
0: And I'm
1: still here now.
0: You're still here now, and so how old are you now?
1: 64.
0: So you've been here for a long time, 50-odd years.
1: Yeah, 50-odd years,
0: yeah. And you're a shearer?
1: Shearer and contractor. Shearer and a shearer contractor. And, yeah, I buggered both elbows, so I had to go truck driving.
0: Okay. So you would have seen a lot of things going through the shearing industry in the last 50 years in Thargaminda.
1: Yeah.
0: How do you think the shearing industry's, has it improved in your opinion? Has it gone backwards?
1: Well, it's gone altogether. Thargaminda. It's only one shed in Thargaminda that's got sheep.
0: Okay.
1: Out of massive, I think we used to do about 50-odd different sheds in the area, 600,000 sheep. And now we're down to about 6,000 sheep on one. Yeah.
0: So you said you buggered up your elbows doing shearing.
1: Yeah.
0: Is that a common thing or is it the back?
1: It can be. Can be. Oh, yeah. It's just a fitness thing. You stay fit. But I was combining rugby league with buddy chasing pigs with shearing and all that sort of stuff.
0: Okay.
1: Never looking after myself, you know. Yeah, but anyway, the elbows, tennis elbow and whatever you call it, but the old doctor said I needed 8 months off and I just still had two kids at school then, so you
0: had
1: can't do it.
0: Going. Yeah. Had to keep doing it, yeah.
1: Went and learned how to drive a truck out with Duns in Moomba and, haven't looked back.
0: Okay. Mm. So the shearing industry over the last 50 years, like, what would a gun shearer have been shearing back in the day, 50 years ago?
1: Back in the day,
0: compared to today.
1: The gun was always up around the 200.
0: Okay.
1: Yeah, yeah.
0: And has that improved today with more equipment?
1: They're going up another 100 on that.
0: Yeah. Really?
1: Yeah.
0: 300 shearers.
1: 300 is not uncommon. There'll be a lot of shearers here today that their personal bests would be well over 300 to 400.
0: A day?
1: Yeah, yeah.
0: Jeez.
1: But that's not every day.
0: No, of course,
1: You've got to be in the right sheep, the right time. And
0: So what makes the right sheep? And what is that about?
1: Just the way they're bred. They're breeding a lot of big sheep now, I hear, down in all the southern states. And, the old shearer's on the decline, I think, because they're just too big. The sheep are too big, I hear.
0: But what are they going to do with the sheep if the shearers decide they can't shear them because they're too damn big? They're going to motorise machine.
1: The Labor government's done that. They've stopped the live export over in Western Australia, so all those sheep are going to come over here, and that's going to mean, it'll probably be good for people, but a lot of people will get out of the sheep because of it.
0: Yep. So the Shearer Shindig, it's been running now for about 3 or 4 years?
1: Oh, it'd be four or five years. But before that, we used to have it at the pub every year too.
0: You came up with the idea, and it's a brilliant idea because it brings a lot of tourists into town.
1: And brings a thing back that we all are sort of tied into. Nearly everyone in town is still tied into a shearing shed somehow.
0: Well, it's the tradition of Australia.
1: Oh, it always
0: really?
1: Was. I mean, it always was.
0: Country, they used to say, rides on a sheep's back.
1: And You know, have a look at some of these towns. Wagga was on the other day, and I think it was about $10,000 prize money, and they got sheep up to their back door.
0: Mm-hmm.
1: And we've got one here, $10,000 through the council, which was so great.
0: Yep.
1: We've got it with one shed. One shed. Yeah.
0: Well, the prize money today is a total of $30,000.
1: 30 grand all up. Yeah.
0: All up.
1: Yeah.
0: And so the main prize is $10,000.
1: $10,000 in the open. Yeah.
0: In the open.
1: Yeah.
0: Now, what about the ladies? Do they go?
1: No, the girls have got a good one going this year, and yep. I've just talked them into doing a Calcutta with the girls there now too. Okay. So we're going to do a Calcutta on the final, but the girls are a $4,000 first prize.
0: Yeah. Okay. So what's a Calcutta for the benefit of the?
1: Well, it's like the horses and everything. You buy whoever's there, and then you halve it, and half goes to the flying doctor, and half goes to the people who bought the. The person that won it.
0: Yeah, fair enough. Yeah. So what are you going to be? Are you going to shoot? Have a bit of a?
1: I'm going to have a shoot. Yeah, in the Masters. Yeah.
0: In the Masters. So is it the Masters because of a certain age group or?
1: Oh, Masters because we're old and buggered. Yeah. Older. And we've been out of it for a good while. There's a few of us. And but there's a few of them that have been shearing every day, but I've done two sheep since last year.
0: Okay. Yeah, yeah. So how do you think you're going to go?
1: Oh, I don't know. I just still got that rhythm.
0: Got the rhythm?
1: I think so, as long as I can bend over far enough. fair few cans of beer went into me since last year.
0: Fair enough. And apart from being in the Masters, you've got anything else? You're going to be doing some commentary or a bit of judging?
1: No, we just did our talk there before. Me and Dogger do a bar talk, and they called the bar talk. And that's about our experiences for the years that we've been through it. And a great life,
0: It's a lifestyle.
1: It is a lifestyle, but it's a lifestyle that you cherish. It's the best part of your life.
0: So if you had your time over, you'd do it again?
1: I'd do it again. Of course I would.
0: Yeah.
1: I'd be able to grind my gear a little bit better, but I'd learn how to do it.
0: Okay. Because if you don't grind it right, you can damage the stuff.
1: Exactly.
0: Quick,
1: well, we came through the narrow gear into the wide gear, and with the wide gear, you've got to have everything super sharp. And whereas we were never ever taught how to do it properly.
0: So you go through a bit of gear and the gear's not cheap?
1: Oh, gear's not cheap and, just hopeless.
0: Fair enough. Yeah. So I've got to ask you before I wind this up, Ferret. How did you get that name? I found out about Tractor because his last name's Ferguson.
1: Yeah, yeah.
0: How'd you get Ferret?
1: Playing football, the old football coach, because I was, I was a terrible person. Shit of a thing. Chasing penalties all the time and
0: So they nicknamed you Ferret. How long ago was that?
1: Well, I was 17, 18.
0: So
1: 1988.
0: And it's stuck with you ever since?
1: Yeah.
0: So does anybody call you by your... Well, I don't even know your real name. What's your real name?
1: Andrew.
0: Andy. So
1: Charles,
0: if somebody said Andy, you wouldn't even look at him?
1: Oh, sometimes you do. Yeah, sometimes you do.
0: Whereas, of course, if they scream out Ferret, you're immediately going to turn around.
1: Yeah, of course you do. Even your grandkids. Poppy Fez.
0: Poppy Fez. Mate, good on you. Thanks for taking the time to talk with us today.
1: You're all right, Cobber. You're all right, and you're with All Aussie Radio.
0: So before I wind this up, Ferret, I've got to play an Australian song. Do you have a favourite Australian singer or band?
1: Judith Durham. She'll be the one.
0: The Seekers. I reckon one of their greatest hits, which should become, I think, our next Australian national anthem.
1: Well, you start it, and I will feed it into them.
0: Right, mate. Well, you leave it with me.
1: I reckon I'm with you. It should have been the Australian anthem.
0: I think so.
1: I don't know why it wasn't. But anyway,
0: thanks for your time, Ferret. Yep. I'm going to wind this up now and play you that song you asked me for just a moment ago. The Seekers. I am Australian, and we'll see what we can do about making some changes with it. Thanks so much for your time.
1: Good on you, buddy. Thank you very much.
0: Thank you so much. Take care. Have a fabulous day.
1: Yep.

0: 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The program's called Roman Oz. We're at Thargaminda, Share is Shindig, and I am chatting with Kevin the Pig Whisperer, Kylie, and he is from Noah's Thoroughbred Pig Racing at Sandy Creek Pub. How you going, my friend?
1: Oh, magnificent, Phil. Good to meet you, mate. Good to meet you.
0: Thank you for taking the time. I just saw the first pig race in my life.
1: Unbelievable. The fork and pork plate, what a way to break your drought. That's magnificent.
0: I tell you what, I've never seen anything so hilariously funny in my entire life, but what a load of excitement.
1: We do it a lot, Phil. We travel from Cairns to Hobart, mainly on the east coast. Probably Thargaminda and Baduri would be the furthest inland we go. But yeah, we do a lot of pub jobs. We do a lot of fundraising. Here today we're raising money for a specific charity that they've got involved in. So, yeah, no, it's really good.
0: So how long have you been doing pig racing?
1: I'm in my 24th year.
0: Right.
1: Melbourne Cup Day 2000. I started doing this at some la-di-da joint in the heart of Brisbane. I only ever done it once,
0: okay,
1: because I'm a bit rough around the edges, Phil. You may have checked that out.
0: Okay.
1: And I had five white little pigs, and I had a spray can. I put 1, 2, 3, 4, 5 on the back, and I just set up a bit of a track about half the size of a cricket pitch, I suppose, and shoot them from one end to the other. That's how it started.
0: Yep.
1: And we've evolved since then.
0: So how long's pig racing been, I guess, a popular sport, for want of a better word, in Australia?
1: Oh, well, it's just evolved.
0: Yeah.
1: It's evolved, especially the fundraising side of it.
0: Okay.
1: Because it's nothing for an event to raise $10,000 or $20,000. Last year at Nindy Gully, for instance, where we raised money for the Royal Flying Doctors, they cleared $107,000.
0: Wow.
1: It's huge.
0: It's huge.
1: That's the biggest one that's the biggest one we've ever been involved in.
0: Okay.
1: But the year before, I think they got 60. So that's pretty good. So that event there is the biggest one and most consistent one that we raise money for. But most pubs we fundraise for, whether it's a local football club or or the Tathra Lions Club, we raise a bit of money for everybody.
0: Okay.
1: Yeah.
0: So tell our listeners, I've never been to a pig race, so tell our listeners what's involved and how do you get these pigs to race?
1: It's not rocket science. If somebody rings me up, Phil, I tell them, and they want to fundraise, I tell them, go and get sponsors for each pig and sponsors for each race.
0: Right.
1: And usually, before I get to wherever they got to go, they'll be in front.
0: Okay.
1: And pubs are mad if they don't do it, because generally it doesn't cost the pub anything, because they got the pig races covered in sponsorship. So
0: okay.
1: It's a win. Everybody wins, which is good. And it's happy money.
0: Yep.
1: Everybody, yeah, it's good. So as far as the pigs are concerned, we just train them with a bit of milk. There's not a lot of training that goes into it,
0: no,
1: believe it or not. It's just I put them in a pen at home and I just feed them milk, and they get used to you. And then on the day, it's basically on-the-job training. And they usually, by the end of the first day, they picked it up.
0: But, you know, like, before the race starts, you play a little bit of music. The pigs recognise the music.
1: They do.
0: They're ready to be getting hyped up. They know the race is about to start.
1: Yep.
0: And then you've got your track, which consists of some tyres they have to run through.
1: Hmm.
0: They've got
1: gates to open
0: to
1: and
0: open.
1: Yeah, there's a bit of an obstacle course.
0: Bit of an obstacle
1: course.
0: They've got a ramp they've got to run up.
1: Yeah, that's right. That's
0: and
1: right.
0: Then you've got a half dozen containers.
1: Yep.
0: Five of which are empty. The sixth one's got the milk in it.
1: That's
0: and
1: right.
0: They sniff every one, and obviously they know.
1: Yeah,
0: once they get to the milk, they're the winner.
1: Exactly, and that as the day goes on, we make it a little bit harder for them to find the finish line. Like, we'll put up on top of the hay bales, and they've got to track it down.
0: Okay.
1: And I use the analogy, it's a bit like having an Easter egg hunt for a pig. But and pigs love milk. They just go absolutely nuts. I can remember, Phil, as the youngest of nine boys, growing up in the heart of the Mallee Country, Sea Lake in Victoria, we had to milk four cows before we went to school by hand.
0: Yeah.
1: and we'd milk them, and then we'd walk past the pigs with buckets of milk. I can still remember that, and they could smell it, and they'd just go nuts. They could, yeah. So I learnt that at an early age.
0: So how old are the pigs? Because they're little piglets.
1: Yeah, we usually start them at about 5 weeks. These ones we've got here, they'd be 10 or 12 weeks old. I don't write down their birth date, Phil, but they'd be about that. Yeah.
0: But you're not, the pig racing is piglets. It's not.
1: Yeah, it's piglet. No, the big pigs. When they get too big, the handle, we get rid of them and then get another lot. Yep.
0: Okay. Yep. Fair enough. So you also own the Sandy Creek Pub.
1: Sandy Creek Pub. Home of the thoroughbred racing pig, Phil.
0: Absolutely. So you do the pig racing there?
1: Twice a year. Yep. Okay. There we do it in the middle of March for the Warwick Cancer Council. They got about $16,500 there this year, so they were very happy. And then we also do it for Variety, the children's charity, on the first Saturday in December. And I think last year they got about $18,500 at that event. So it was really well. They do it really well. Yep.
0: So apart from the Sandy Creek Pub, Fargaminda, where else can people expect to see them?
1: Oh, mate, geez.
0: You've got a whole string of...
1: Yeah, I know. Next week... today I'm obviously here. The other fellas, we've got four crews on the road.
0: Okay.
1: So we've got four set up. So the other fellas are at Esk Show. Next weekend I'm at Boona. I think the weekend after that, I've got to go down to the first time ever in South Australia. We're on the river there doing a beer and barbecue festival. I forget the name of the place. Barama or something like that.
0: Yep.
1: Anyway, near Renmark. Okay.
0: Yep.
1: So, and we've got to do five beer and barbecue festivals on the river. There's the one at Barama next week. Then there's one at Shepparton. There's one at Mildura and there's one at Albury all this year. So that'll be a little bit of info.
0: So how do people find out about you? Have you got a website or something if they want to look?
1: Ring me. I'm old-fashioned, Phil. I'm hopeless. Cool. I'm hopeless. Ring me. I don't worry. I don't put it on my Facebook page where I'm going, but I think my phone number's on the Facebook page.
0: Yep.
1: People just ring me and I let them know where I'm going to be. Yeah. Yep.
0: So the Facebook page is...
1: Noah's Thoroughbred
0: Racing Pigs.
1: That's it.
0: Okay, so that's one way of finding him, folks. Otherwise, the number on your truck?
1: No, Sandy Creek Pub. The girls will tell you where I'm at.
0: Okay. Easy peasy. So there you go, listeners. If you're interested in something really different, a lot of fun, win yourself some money, give something to charity, It is Noah's Thoroughbred Pig Racing.
1: Phil, I'm just going to leave you with one thing that I never thought would happen in all my years of doing this. When I was a shearer, I used to be a shearer.
0: Okay.
1: Since this has evolved, this pig racing, we've raised well over $10 million for charity. It's just unbelievable the way it's evolved. It's really good. Yeah.
0: Fantastic. That is such a great thing, mate. I'm so proud of you. Mm. You keep doing what you're doing, all right?
1: Good on you, Phil.
0: Mate, we're going to wind this up. Before we do, favourite singer or band has to be Australian.
1: Johnny Farnham, of course.
0: And before we talk about the song we're going to play by Johnny Farnham, you've also got, I noticed, a pig in your trailer. He's not going to race today. What's his problem?
1: That's butt rash. He's a late scratching. Boom, boom.
0: Butt rash, a late scratching. And if you don't enjoy the pig races, folks, you're going to be well and truly entertained by Kevin the Pig Whisperer. Thank you so much for your time today, mate.
1: Good on you, Phil. All the best.
0: We'll be back with more of Roman Oz listeners straight after Johnny Farnham. Ham's, you're the voice.

0: 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We're at Thargaminda, the Shearer Shindig, and I'm chatting to one of, he won't say so, but I think so. He's a bit of a gun shearer, folks. He goes by the name of Imran Sullivan from Victoria. How you going, mate?
1: Yeah, I'm going good. Yeah, yourself? You going
0: really
1: all right? Yeah.
0: Good. First time we've been to the Shearer Shindig.
1: Okay, yep.
0: So I guess you've been to this one a few times
1: Yeah,
0: before?
1: I've been for the last probably 4 years, I think it is. It gets bigger and better every year.
0: So how long have you been shearing, Imran?
1: 15 years, I'd say, yeah.
0: So how old are you?
1: I'm 34.
0: Really?
1: Yeah, 34, yeah.
0: Man, he doesn't look it, does he? Shearing must be a game that keeps you pretty fit.
1: Oh, yeah, try to, otherwise it gets too sore, yeah.
0: So it's a hard game, I guess.
1: Yeah, it is, yeah. It's as hard as you make it, though, you know. So sometimes you drink too much or party too hard and make it harder than it should be, but we'll all try and live and learn, I guess.
0: So when did you start shearing and why?
1: I started shearing when I was... I learned how to shear when I was younger, like 13, 14. But I wanted to stay in school, so I stayed in school and then picked up like handpiece properly when I was 18, yeah. Mm-hmm. And it's just my family's always been in the industry, so that's all I seen when I was younger. So
0: you wanted to stay at school. That's... Most kids want to get out of school. What were you wanting to be?
1: I knew I was going to be a shearer, but I just knew that was for me, you know. That's where I was going to go. Okay. And all my mates were at school. It was just fun to be at school. It wasn't hard, so, yeah, I enjoyed it going to school, yeah.
0: So, yeah, I guess being a school's a lot easier than being a shearer.
1: Yeah, definitely. I'd rather be at school right now, you know, still be a kid, but, you know, you've got bills to pay and stuff, so.
0: So what's the hardest thing about being a shearer? I was chatting to Ferret before, and he said he's got problems with his elbows.
1: Yeah.
0: Your elbows go, your back, your knees?
1: Everyone's different, like your knees, your elbows, your back, but I think now, like, shearers, they're sort of looking after their bodies a lot more, you know, like we all go to chiropractors, get massages, and the body's understood a lot more nowadays than back in the older days, like you just work through the pain, but now if we've got niggles, we'll get them sorted or, do some remedies or whatever,
0: So I guess it's a bit, because it's so physical, as you said, back in the day, they wouldn't have known.
1: They didn't.
0: Work through it.
1: That's it, and you weren't allowed to talk about your pain or your injuries or that, you know, because it showed weakness and someone might use it against you, you know, so.
0: Yep.
1: Yeah.
0: So how long have you been doing the quick shear stuff?
1: Probably since I started, probably 15 years, yeah.
0: And what's your fastest time so far any you've ever done?
1: Oh, I've done one in Hamilton in 17 seconds, yeah.
0: Whoa!
1: Yeah, that was on the little crossbred lamb, though. That was a bit different to these, but these are good here still today, yeah.
0: So what's your times been like out here?
1: Oh, I did a 28 and a 30 today, but I think you have to be under 25 to win it tonight because there's quality shearers here. Yeah, they've come from all over the place.
0: Well, it's a big prize, mate.
1: Yeah,
0: isn't it?
1: Definitely.
0: Like, it's $30,000 in prize money, and it's 10 grand to the winner.
1: For the winner, yeah. And, so, and you get, if you come second here, it's like 4 grand or something, and 2,000 if the third. So that when they trickle money down like that, it brings a lot more people to it, I think. Yeah.
0: So you were here last year. Yeah. How'd you go last year?
1: Nah, no good last year.
0: No,
1: I come eighth. Like, I've still made the final, but I didn't do any good in the final. My sheep nearly got off the board, so we'll just forget about last year. Move forward from that, I think.
0: So last year you came eighth. You're in the finals.
1: Yeah.
0: How do you think you're going to go? Because you know who's out there. You know who you're up against. How do you think you're going to go?
1: Oh, hopefully I go all right. Like, that's all we can do is just try and win it. Yeah.
0: Do your best.
1: Yeah, do your best and see what happens. But there's quality shoes here. But you know, we're all here to win it. We're all here for that one thing. So just try. That's all you can do, really.
0: So if you get a what? Mucks up your times. Like, you can have a quality shearer, but I've been watching, I'm seeing a couple of them are getting a couple of red lights. And like, so what happens? Obviously, you could be fast, but still not win.
1: Yeah, you can. It's like, you still got to be fast, but you got to do a quality job on it too.
0: Yeah.
1: And like now, since it's a bit colder now, the sheep start to tuck up a bit, so they probably won't be as good a shearing as they were like when the sun was on them, because all the wool opens up and lanolin lifts.
0: Yes.
1: So you got to take that into account and just try not to panic too much, you know. Yeah, when you're up there, it's like you've done it every day at work, you know, just do your thing, really. Yeah.
0: And when you're at work, because obviously this is not like work, you don't shear a sheep at work in 28 or 35 seconds or whatever. So how many sheep do you do a day?
1: Oh, I've been doing 200 up here, around 200. Yeah, 200 is about what you want to aim for around here. Like, if you've been shearing for a while, that's 200 is a good number, yeah.
0: And you get paid good money for that, eh?
1: Yeah, for, it's $4 a sheep, so yeah.
0: And what do you do a sheep in? What can you consistently do, say, all day?
1: Oh, like 200, that's 2 minutes a sheep, like, so that, and that's with changing your cutter dragon and all that, so that's about around the mark. But like if you get onto some lambs here, you do 300, so that's about a minute 40 or something, minute 45.
0: And you're getting $4 a sheep.
1: $4 a sheep,
0: so
1: yeah.
0: So $4 in a minute.
1: Yeah, yeah, pretty much.
0: It's good money.
1: Yeah.
0: What am I doing? I should be... I'm 65 years of age. Can I become a shearer?
1: Oh, yeah, anyone can take it up. Yeah, you know.
0: Don't like my chances, though, mate.
1: Nah, that's all right. It's all good.
0: All right, mate. Look, it's been fabulous chatting with you.
1: No,
0: I wish
1: awesome.
0: You luck tonight.
1: No,
0: I'm gonna get out there. I'm going to watch the finals.
1: Yep, yep.
0: Do you know where you're going to be...
1: We'll be up last, the open, and I think I'm third in of the 10, so I'm number 3 on the 10, yeah.
0: Okay, fabulous. Yeah.
1: Nah,
0: I'll be cheering for you, mate.
1: Awesome, thank you very much.
0: Good on you. Thanks for taking the time to chat with us.
1: No, awesome.
0: And being part of the program.
1: Nah, awesome.
0: I'm going to wrap this up now, mate. Do you have a favourite Australian singer or band?
1: Oh, AC/DC.
0: AC/DC. You look like a bit of a rocker. You going to be doing some partying tonight?
1: Yeah, I will once the lights die down a bit. I don't want to see my dance moves in the light, you know, so I'll wait until the strobes come on, you know.
0: Fair enough. And a favourite AC/DC song?
1: Highway to Hell.
0: Highway to Hell.
1: If you can, yeah.
0: We can do that for you, mate.
1: Awesome.
0: Thank you so much. Imran Sullivan, folks. He's from Victoria. He's a shearer, and he's looking at winning this big competition out here at the Shindig tonight in Thargaminda. Thanks so much for taking the time to
1: Beautiful.
0: Chat with us, mate.
1: No, thank you. Thanks for coming over and like contacting me and having a chat. Awesome.
0: Thank you. We'll be back with more of Roman Oz listeners straight after Akadaka's Highway to Hell.

Well, there you go, folks. That is AC/DC's Highway to Hell, and that one's going out to Inran Sullivan, one of the shearers out here at the Thargaminda Shearers Shindig. Now, if you want to find out who the winners are of this competition, okay, both male and female, you're going to have to tune into next week's program, Roman Oz, and I will tell you who the winners are, and I reckon Inran's got a big chance of winning it, okay? So you got to check it out on next week's program. I'm going to wind this one up, though, with a song, and I think it's very appropriate because we are at the Shearer Shindig. It's a song by Slim Dusty, and the number's called Click.

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0: 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And have I got a fabulous show planned for you this afternoon. We've got a couple of guests that are going to be on the program with us. I'm not going to tell you who they are. You'll guess one pretty soon, I reckon. What about if you say something? Now, this man's in the studio with me, okay? Say something.
1: How you doing, Phil?
0: Studio Stew is in the studio. How you going, buddy?
1: Good. I'm going pretty well, yes.
0: Anything else to say?
1: Great weekend. Oh, it's my birthday.
0: It's your birthday, folks. It's Stewie's birthday today. He turned 75. I mean, 65.
1: 65, yeah. I'd like to leave it there, but
0: we'll leave it there.
1: We'll keep it going, yeah.
0: Now, one rule. Did you see the big sign on the studio door when you walked in? No dad jokes.
1: Oh, come on.
0: You didn't bring
1: dad jokes. God, I have dad jokes.
0: You didn't bring dad jokes. Please tell me you didn't bring dad jokes. Are you going to say the whole show?
1: Yeah, I will. Yeah.
0: You will. All right, there you go, folks. So we have got, Studio Stew. He's in the studio with us, so he's going to sit in and we're going to have a bit of fun with Stewie. And I've also got a phone in from a very, very good friend of mine who celebrated his birthday Friday, okay? So he's going to join us a little bit later on. Now, you know we always start with a banger track. Yes, we always start with a bang and finish with a bigger bang. We're going to kick off right now with this banger track.

I can still remember when I bought my first guitar. 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Put it proudly in my car. And my family listened 50 times.

0: Oh, there we go, folks. What a banger track. What a way to kick off the show. Rock and roll, I gave you the best years of my life. Hey, Stu, I'm a bit jealous.
1: What's that?
0: I'm jealous.
1: You are? Why are you jealous?
0: You've got a message here. Nobody's messaged me. Michelle's messaged you.
1: Well, it's my birthday. Is it your birthday?
0: Well, it was 2 weeks ago.
1: Oh, well, there you go.
0: Oh, there you go. Well, are you going to thank her? You're on
1: yeah,
0: air.
1: Yeah, of course. Thank you, Michelle. Thank you, everyone, for your messages. And I hope you have a great birthday of your own soon, so we'll never...
0: I've got no clue. I don't know. David Walker was out today and he said he wasn't going to listen to the show live. He's listening to us live. He's probably thinking, oh, my God, what have we done here? We've created a radio DJ monster. Stewie the Studio Man is what you've been fondly nicknamed. And I've been nicknamed... Fanatic Fool or something. I can't even remember. Fiona will tell me because she gave it to me. Look, let's play another banger track.
1: All right, hey, what do you call him? A fake noodle.
0: I got no idea. We're not supposed
1: An
0: to do
1: impasta.
0: That. A what?
1: An impasta.
0: An impasta. Why don't you just introduce the next blasted song?
1: Oh, crikey.
0: Can you see from where you're sitting?
1: I'm over the back here, yeah.
0: Yeah.
1: Johnny Farnham, talent for fame.

0: Oh, there we go, folks. Mr. John Farnham. And
1: Farnham?
0: Farnham. It's funny, I did a show earlier, and it was a travel show, and I interviewed a guy who does pig racing. Mm. And I said, look, I'm going to play you a song. Thanks for the chat. And what would you like to hear? It's got to be Australian. He said, anything by John Farnham. Ha, ha, ha. He's a pig whisperer, yeah. So nonetheless. Anyway, I've got another message here. Look, Fiona's message, she said, you boys are going to get up to mischief today. Are we going to get up to mischief?
1: We never get up to mischief.
0: Well, I don't know. She's got a couple of beverage glasses here. One's full and one's half full. I guess mine must be the full one because you drink more than me.
1: Yeah, I do, yeah.
0: Plus my glass is always half full, never half empty. Now, what brings you to my neck of the woods? I know you had a birthday the other day, but and I did message you for your birthday and everything, but why are you up here? You're like miles away from home.
1: Yeah, well, we're camping just actually half an hour away down on the river and doing a bit of fishing, bit of camping, and it's an excellent spot for camping.
0: Why are you camping? You could have stayed here. I got a guest room. I got a plasma on the wall and a big bed and a shower and toilet for you. And
1: camping. It's just what you do.
0: Camping.
1: Yeah, of course.
0: God. Okay. Well, if I ever come to your place, I don't expect to camp out in the street, okay? I hope you put me up somewhere nice and comfortable, which is what I would have done for you.
1: Well, the caravan's out the back. You could be in there.
0: Yeah, all right. That sounds good on you, Stewie. Put me in the blasted caravan. All right, we're going to play one more track. Now, you probably noticed, you know we've been running this segment called The Banger Track, don't you?
1: The Banger Track,
0: because you're a regular listener. Yeah, yeah. And it's always been like hard rock. Rock and roll, hard music. And you know what? I've decided to mix it up a bit because we've had some sensational songs selected that could easily be banger tracks. But people think, oh, we've got to give them the heaviest, hardest thing we can. And we've sort of detracted a little bit from what we should be doing, which is playing great music. And even the slower ones like Rock and Roll, I Gave You the Best Years of My Life, Kevin Johnson. That could have been a banger track.
1: That could have been.
0: Easily. Anyway, we're going to play this. This was requested last week by Chris, and I'm just going to give it another whirl because I love it.
1: Well, seeing this one, Old 55, and we went to see them at Lazotte's.
0: You did?
1: We did.
0: We did, indeed. And wasn't it a fantastic show?
1: Absolutely fantastic show. They were brilliant.
0: Brilliant, indeed. Yeah. Absolutely.
1: Great to go and see. And this song's called Ruby.
0: And the reason why we're playing this is because Glenn A. Baker was their manager and poor old Glenn passed
1: away
0: on Friday.
1: Yes.
0: So let's play it.
1: Yep.
0: What's it called again?
1: Ruby.

0: So there we go, folks. Ruby from Cruising for a Bruising, their second album. Absolutely. Excellent. Yeah. Great song, and it was requested by Chris. Now, we're going to play our first request. Mm-hmm. Okay, so we've got the list here. It's a huge list. We've got to get through them all. So we're not allowed to talk too much. And no more blasted dad jokes. Okay. Go on. Okay, have you got another one?
1: No, not yet.
0: Not yet. Okay. Well, this one's going out to Fiona. Mm. Now, Fiona, she comes from Niagara Park. You met her at that little...
1: Yeah, we had.
0: That little... what would we call that? That little function, that little
1: gathering?
0: Function,
1: get-together.
0: Yeah. Get-together, yeah. So you met her there, and she's requested a song by Chain. Mm. Now, this is a live version by this particular band.
1: Excellent.
0: So what do you know about Chain? Come on, I'm going to put you on the hot seat.
1: Well, Chain, this song is a Australian blues classic.
0: Really?
1: Chain has been one of Australia's finest blue bands since the late 60s.
0: Absolutely.
1: Yeah, it's been really good. And this song become one of their signature tracks.
0: Yep.
1: So, tell you what, just sit back and enjoy Remember When I Was Young.
0: Remember When I Was Young. I'm going to do it right now. And this is a live version, folks. Make sure, hey, Fiona, crank it up loud and upset your neighbours.

0: Hey, what do you think of that one, Stewie?
1: Brilliant. Absolutely brilliant.
0: Matt Taylor would have to be – look, I've been following their career for a long time, and I've got to tell you that he's a great singer. He plays the mouth harp. They call it – I think they call it that, mouth harp. So when you say harp, I met this bass player up at wherever I was last week. I can't even remember. Diamond Head. Met this bass player. And I was chatting to his wife, and she said, when I met this man, he told me he played the harp. And I thought, that's unusual. The harp.
1: That sounds a bit quiet, doesn't it?
0: Harp? She thought it was one of those stringed instruments. And she thought, this guy looks like a Hell's Angel. Why the hell would he want to be playing a harp? And then, of course, he pulled out this mouth organ and started rocking the blues. And now he's a bass player in a rock band. And she said, I wished I'd known that before I fell in love with him. I was expecting him to serenade me every evening with a with a stringed instrument.
1: Well, he's got another song there, Black and Blue.
0: That is another big hit him as well. Now, Stewie, I've had a message from your lovely wife, Monique.
1: Yes.
0: Yes.
1: Okay.
0: And she's asked me to play you, because it's your birthday.
1: Yeah.
0: She said, can you play me a song? So I hope this is acceptable for both Monique and yourself, all right, Stewie?
1: All right.
0: Because you weren't looking when I queued it up. Let's give it a wrap for Stewie.
2: Hello there, Stuart. How are you? I hope you're well. I hear it's your birthday, Stuart. Your friends have told me they wanted me, the happy birthday singer, to come and sing a special happy birthday song to you, Stuart, today, on your birthday. So here I am with a special song just for you. Happy birthday to you. Happy birthday to you. Happy birthday, Stuart. Happy birthday to you. For Stuart's a jolly good fellow, he's a jolly good fellow, Stuart's a jolly good fellow, and so say all of us, so say all of us, so say all of us, you're a jolly good fellow, Stuart's a jolly good fellow, he's a jolly good fellow, and so say all of us, hip hip hooray, hip hip hooray, hip hip hooray, because it's Stuart's birthday. So there you go, Stuart, on your birthday, a very special song from your friends, sung by me, just for you on your birthday. So have a great day, have a lot of fun, and if you're lucky, next year, Stuart, your friends might send me back again to sing happy birthday to you. Goodbye, have fun, birthday man. Stuart, you're looking good.
0: Actually, you are looking good, Stewie.
1: Oh, thanks for that.
0: For 65, you're looking tremendously good. And he said, have fun on your birthday and drink lots of rum.
1: Well, we've had a pretty damn good time.
0: You had a pretty damn good time? Yeah. Now, your wife, she's at this camping ground, isn't she, with your friends?
1: Yeah.
0: And she's trying to catch you dinner. She's trying to catch you a fish for dinner or something.
1: Well, she did the other night. And
0: she did?
1: It was a nice feed, yeah.
0: It was a good feed?
1: It was.
0: So what happens if she doesn't succeed tonight? What are you going to end up with? What's it likely to be?
1: Well, it might be fish fingers out the box.
0: Fish fingers out the box. Hey, mind, you better put some big bait on. The boy looks like he needs a feed. All right, now, because it's Stuart's birthday, folks, we're going to play your song. Now, I do know you love Steve Balby. He's a sensational singer, isn't he? And a lot of people think, that guy's just, he's nothing. He's just a bass player from NXS.

0: Steve Balbi, isn't he sensational?
1: Absolutely brilliant.
0: Absolutely brilliant. I mean, we saw him at Monday, and he was doing a sound check, and I swear to God, I thought it was David Bowie.
1: Yeah, well, he's so versatile. He's done a lot of different things. He's in Mysex as well, lead singer. Absolutely brilliant in that.
0: He is indeed.
1: But he's doing some touring now as well.
0: Absolutely. Yeah. And I got to tell you, he is a fabulous front man for Mysex.
1: Crikey, he is.
0: He sure as hell absolutely is, isn't brilliant. He? What? He's slimy. You get no argument from me there, Stewie. Listen, since that's your birthday, I'm going to give you a double shot of Balbi because I know you love the man. So I'm going to play this one for you. This is from his latest album. It's called Breakdown. The track we're going to play is a number called Every Living Thing.

friendship, temperance, pride, fairness, honor, laughter, magnanimity.

0: Oh, there you go. Happy birthday, Stewie.
1: Thank you. Excellent.
0: There
1: excellent.
0: You go. Now, listen, I've got some bad news. What would your second choice be other than fish? Because your lovely wife just messaged me and she says, sorry, no fish. So what would your second choice be?
1: Well, I wouldn't mind dumplings, but I don't think there's any of those left.
0: Okay. So who's eating all the dumplings?
1: I think we had them, some of them the other night. But anyway, we'll see what happens. Hey, curry sausages.
0: Curry sausages. I'm glad you said that because the message says no fish, it's curried sausages or a puffer fish.
1: Yeah, well, that's what we were caught in the nets as well.
0: Just a couple of puffer fish. They call those things goofus or something, don't they? And you've got to be a master chef to cut one up. Otherwise, you end up poisoning yourself. All right. Well, you got curry sausages for this evening's dinner, okay?
1: Don't mind curry sausages.
0: Happy, happy birthday. Now, we're going to play our next request, which is going out to
1: Michelle.
0: And Michelle wants to hear a track by the Koi Boys. What's the name of the song she wants?
1: Uptown Funk.

0: There we go, folks. That is Uptown Funk. The Koi Boys going out to Michelle from Erina. You know where Erina is?
1: Yeah, yeah. You just do? Down the road from us, yeah.
0: Down the road from you.
1: Didn't take long to get there.
0: No, it didn't. We had a fabulous time, and they're from Erina. And when I say they're from Erina, I mean Michelle and Mick. Mick's a rather half.
1: Yeah.
0: Yes. Now, unfortunately, he's now in a bromance with Chris from Party Central, so, Stewie, he's not available.
1: Well, okay. That's all right.
0: But anyway, speaking of the man, he's asked for a track by Johnny Diesel and the Injectors. This is going way back.
1: That's way back, yeah.
0: This is way back, okay, from their first album. It's a great song.
1: Diesel?
0: Diesel, yes, and the Injectors, and it's called I Don't Need Love. I do need love, though, and lots of it.
1: Oh.
0: Stewie, don't look at me like that, okay?

0: Johnny Diesel and the Injectors, Stewie.
1: Excellent.
0: What do you think of them when he was with the Injectors?
1: Well,
0: as opposed
1: really
0: to
1: good.
0: Now?
1: Yeah, I'm pretty sure I had that album. I think I pretty well wore it out.
0: You did?
1: Oh, yeah. I played it and played it.
0: Oh, no, look, I got that as a Christmas present all those years ago.
1: Yeah, yeah.
0: I can remember sitting around the table, you know, having Christmas lunch, and then all the prezzies came out, and I thought, what is this? Johnny Diesel. I think there was one song on it I liked, but like yourself, once I heard the entire album, I thought, wow.
1: Well, you've got to play an album.
0: You've got to play an album. You've got to play the whole thing. Yeah. Now, I've just got a message. Now, isn't it funny? It's a woman's prerogative to change their mind is what they say, right? We get this message from Fiona earlier who says, are you boys going to get up to mischief today? And I thought, well, not letting, get your hand off my knee, Stewie.
1: Oh, okay. I'll move over here.
0: Yeah, please.
1: Right,
0: you know, you're in my personal space.
1: Yeah, yeah.
0: Anyway, then she sends me a message and says, oh, boys, behave. I mean, how do you figure that? That's
1: well, you always behave.
0: We always behave, except get your hand off my knee. Stewie, you're terrible.
1: Crikey.
0: Oh, wow. All right, this next song's going out to Rose. Now, Rose is in Tasmania.
1: Mm.
0: She is indeed. And soon she's going on a holiday to Vietnam.
1: Very good.
0: Very good indeed. Now, I know she's listening, and I asked her the other day the time difference between Vietnam and here because she said, oh, look, I won't be able to tune in. Now, what I want you to do, Rose, because I know you are listening, is I want you to tell me is it possible for maybe us to do a phone chat with you when you're in Vietnam? And I don't know, maybe grab somebody in a restaurant and say you're on Australian radio and make sure you grab a Vietnamese who speaks some English, though, okay? Otherwise, I could get put off the air thinking I'm being racist or abusive or something. But if you want to do that, I think it'd be great.
1: Yeah, well, I've heard great things about people who've visited Vietnam. But some of the foods, you've looked at a couple of programs and they eat anything.
0: I know they do. I know. Look, they would eat a motor car wheel. If it moves, they'll eat it.
1: Yeah.
0: Absolutely. No, I'm not into that sort of stuff. I like, if I can't recognise it, I just won't touch it.
1: Yeah, they make anything food.
0: I don't know how you manage to saute a motor tyre, but anyway. But if you want to do that, Rose, please let us know. Now, her first request is Stewie.
1: Age of Reason by
0: John
1: Farnham.
0: Farnham.
1: Farnham.
0: Farnham.
1: Farnham.
0: Whatever.
1: Yeah.

0: 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Age of Reason.
1: Great singer.
0: John Farnham would have to be, in my opinion, the greatest singer in the world.
1: He's pretty damn good.
0: He's pretty darn good, you know, and he's always been on my bucket list. So I've got to try and find out a way of reaching him. You don't know where he lives, do you, by any chance?
1: No.
0: You know what? I could find out. I reckon my next guest, I mean, you're not a guest now, crikey, you got your feet up on my desk and everything. I mean,
1: I've got to be comfortable.
0: You've got to be comfortable, but yeah, I don't know about that. But I reckon my next guest to be able to tell me. I'll ask him offline because he may blurt it out all over the place because we're going to do a phone chat in a little while with an Australian legend.
1: Excellent.
0: In my opinion. Who's celebrated his birthday, had his birthday on Friday.
1: Okay, very good.
0: So I think, yeah, I'll ask him offline. All righty. Now, let's continue on with the music, all righty, because we got so much here going on. And we've got to send this message out to Rose because Michelle from Erina said it is currently 1:48 p.m. in Vietnam.
1: P.M.
0: 1:48 p.m. So that's lunchtime.
1: Yeah.
0: Is that right?
1: That is.
0: That's lunchtime.
1: Yeah.
0: Yes, we can do it. Hey, Rose, when are you leaving? Let me know. Text it. We're going to make this happen. We're going to do a phone chat with Rose in Vietnam, and she said she's going to look for somebody that hopefully can speak good English.
1: Very good.
0: Okay. So now the challenge is on. Now, speaking of challenges, the last time we spoke, you said you were going to hook the studio up with cameras.
1: Yeah, we're going to have a look at that and we can do a program and we've just got to find a way to put it on the air.
0: Okay, but you know how to do that, don't you?
1: You can do that.
0: It can be done and you know how to do it. We just got to find out the legalities.
1: The legality
0: part. All right, we're going to look into that because I think it'd be wonderful.
1: Yeah,
0: people can
1: fun.
0: Join us in here.
1: Yeah.
0: Wouldn't it be great?
1: Well, you've got to put some clothes on.
0: Well, I was about to say you better do the same. I'm not a fan of Y fronts, I've got to tell you. Jeez. Yeah, I'd rather long johns.
1: Got to turn the heat in.
0: Yeah. Okay. All righty. This next song is going out to Tammy. Now, Tammy is from Wyoming, and her hubby's been not well.
1: Isn't that in the USA? Wyoming?
0: Wyoming, yeah. There is a town, Wyoming, there's a Texas.
1: Oh, yeah, Texas.
0: We've also got Texas in Queensland.
1: Yeah. Oh, there
0: considering
1: you go.
0: You're a traveler with a caravan and what's that beast of a thing you drive? A Silverado?
1: Chevy, yeah.
0: A Chevy, an American-style ute.
1: Yep.
0: You don't know a lot about Australian geography, do you?
1: Like, it all sounds American.
0: Sounds American. All right. Well, she is from Wyoming. And her hubby's not been well, but he's home from hospice, and we're all thinking about him. And this song might make him feel happy.
1: Let's go.
0: For Tammy, the song is called
1: Sun, Dirt, Water
0: by the Waifs.

0: There we go. There we go. Going out to Tammy, the waifs.
1: Very smooth.
0: Very smooth indeed. Now, we're about to change the pace of the show, but before we do this, I've just got a message here from Mick, Michelle's other half from Erina, and he has sent me a photograph of what they are eating for dinner tonight. And I got to tell you, looks a hell of a lot better than pufferfish.
1: Yeah, sure does.
0: What that looks to me to be like oysters, Kilpatrick.
1: Yep.
0: Would that be?
1: Oh, I don't mind oysters, Kilpatrick. Well, I'll film that way. Yeah.
0: Look, I love oysters, Kilpatrick, and that's what they're having for dinner. Let me count them up. There's a dozen of them. Wow. And you're going to end up with curried sausages.
1: Well, I don't mind curried sausages.
0: All pufferfish.
1: That does look really
0: good. Looks absolutely delectable. Mick, did you cook that or did Michelle or did you just duck down to the seafood store and
1: Took a photo.
0: They look fabulous. Next time we meet, you're going to have to – we'll come to your place for dinner. You bring your curry sausages, Stewie, and Mick can give me some of that.
1: See which lasts the longest here.
0: All right. Fantastic. Well, we're going to change the pace of the show now. And very, very shortly, folks, we are going to have our very, very special guest join us on the program, okay? Not going to say who he is, but you'll know pretty quickly after he said about two or three words, I reckon, okay? He had a birthday on Friday. And he's going to join us on the show. We're going to talk about music and we're going to talk about a few other things. About him personally. Okay. Seems how he's turned, I'm not going to say his age. I don't want to give away too much. I wasn't even aware you were coming in the studio. You just knocked on the door and I thought, crikey, there's a vagabond outside the studio.
1: Well, hello, I'm here. Yeah.
0: What's going on? All right, well, let's change the pace. We're going to send out a double shot. One's going to Vicky and the other one's going to David Walker from Summerland Point. They want to hear a couple of tracks by a band called MazXT. Ever heard of them?
1: No.
0: Okay, you're about to find out. These guys rock. The song's called Only the Quick and Dead. What do you think so far?

0: Hey, what do you think of them, Stewie?
1: It's pretty heavy.
0: It's heavy stuff. Maz XT. I'll get it right in a second. Get that bloody hand off my knee. Get any further across this desk, mate. I've got nowhere to move. You know that. That's why you're honing in on me, isn't it?
1: Well, you could have had a bigger studio.
0: I could have had a bigger studio. That's very, very true. Look, we've got two songs to go. Now, we've got to play one for a friend of yours. What's his name?
1: Yeah, Brad. Brad's come up with this. He's doing a bit of fishing. He's with Mon.
0: Okay.
1: And Brad and Shirley. They've come up, had a great weekend.
0: What have they got? What's Brad and Shirley? Have they got a caravan, a motorhome?
1: They have a caravan. Caravan? Yeah, his car and caravan.
0: Uh-huh. Yeah, so an off-road caravan?
1: Yeah, pretty well off-road. Well, it's off-road now.
0: It's off-road. And what about a tow vehicle? What have they got?
1: He's got the Nissan.
0: Nissan. Say no more.
1: Navara? Yeah, Nissan
0: Navara. Oh, no. Okay. Yeah. Don't they call the Nissan the missing Nissan because they always seem to break down and get bogged?
1: Right. It's not too bad.
0: This one's all right. You've obviously been maintaining it, haven't you?
1: Well, him and me, yeah.
0: Okay, cool. All right. Well, the best thing is if you ever get stuck anywhere, I mean, you've got one of these American-style Silverado things that could pull down a house. So,
1: well, that's right. We can drag it along anyway.
0: You've got to be careful you don't do a snap with one of them straps, otherwise you throw them over the bonnet of yours and you end up in the ocean.
1: Yeah. I think I'll get a message from him soon.
0: Okay. Well, we're going to play a song for him straight after this, and then after that, I'm going to try and get our guest on the line, okay?
1: Very good.
0: All right. Straight after, not this one, the one after that. This one is going out to David Walker from Summerland Point. Ask me for this one by Maz XT. This is heavier than the other

0: Hey, what do you think of that, folks? What do you think of that? That is a... Oh, I tell you. Jeez. I could say that's rockin'. A banger track. That's hard rocking, you know. But the thing is, I've sort of changed the format a little bit because I want to give these old, beautiful songs an opportunity to be a banger track.
1: That's it.
0: That is fabulous. Now, this next song, we got two to go, folks, and then I'm going to make a phone call and try and get the man on the lines. This is going out to your mate.
1: Yeah, Brad.
0: Brad, you want to say something to your friend? I mean, he doesn't know me.
1: Yeah, this is a song for you.
0: Song for him, or what's it called?
1: It's April Sun in Cuba by Dragon.
0: That's the one. Enjoy. Turn it up loud. Clayton Stewie's band. Blow his speakers up.

0: There you go, folks. Dragon, take me to the April sun in Cuba. And I got a message here from Fiona. She absolutely loves Dragon. And she says, great choice, Brad. Got also a message here from Mick. A fabulous cook, pretty sure they'd be fresh from the seafood shop, and he would have cooked them himself. Yummo, go Mick. Hey Mick, do you know how to cook what are those awful things you're having for dinner? Curry sausage. Yes.
1: They're not awful.
0: Are they good?
1: No, they're good. The way Mon does them.
0: Yeah, the way Mon does
1: really
0: them?
1: Really nice.
0: Oh, I don't know. I'll have to try it. I mean, Mon's a good cook.
1: Oh, yeah.
0: But then again, so are you. You're a darn good cook too. You're a real all-rounder, aren't you? I mean, serious.
1: I'll just do breakfast.
0: You can do breakfast?
1: Pretty good.
0: I'll have anything that you want to put my way as long as it's as long as it's not late for dinner. Look, we're going to play one more song and then I'm going to do my darndest to just, yeah, try and get this guy on the line.
1: Let's go.
0: Now, this one's going out to your beautiful half, the great sausage cooker, Monique. She asked for Red Gum, and I know she loves this song because she's requested it by the Bowden Brothers.
1: Yeah, yes.
0: And
1: yes.
0: We met you.
1: Yeah, we did.
0: We did, up at Gloucester.
1: It was great.
0: You guys were there. Monique was there. And who else was there? Was Megan there that night? I can't remember.
1: I think
0: Megan
1: she was.
0: And Stu Megan, and what's his name? Stephen?
1: Stephen, yeah. Megan, Steve,
0: yeah, I think they were there when we sat around the campfire with the Bowden Brothers.
1: And they gave us a bit of their music.
0: They gave us a lot of their music. We could have sold tickets that night.
1: That place
0: was busy. They came up to visit, and they did a fabulous job of this, didn't they?
1: Sure did.
0: The song, okay, it's for your wife, so you can announce it.
1: Okay, it's the Diamantina Drover by Red
0: Gum.

0: There we go, folks. Diamantina Drover going out to Monique Stu's other half. All right, let us try now, okay, and see if we can't get this gent on the line. Come on. Answer the phone. Oh, come on.
1: Hello.
0: Russell.
1: Phil, hi, mate.
0: How you going?
1: I'm good.
0: That's good, my friend. Happy, happy birthday.
1: Ah, thank you.
0: Mate, as soon as I remembered it was your birthday, I thought, got to get you on the show and find out what's been happening in your world since you gave away touring.
1: No worries, all right?
0: Folks, the special guest on the program this afternoon, and I didn't let it out because I wanted to keep it secret. Man had his birthday 31st of this month, and I'm not going to tell you when he was born because he looks way younger than he is, Mr. Russell Morris. How you going, my friend?
1: I'm good, Phil. Buddy, really good.
0: Thank you so much for taking the time.
1: No worries.
0: Did you?
1: I've got plenty of time these days.
0: Well, you do. You do. You gave away touring, and I wanted to get you on the show because, I mean, a lot of people, we play a lot of your music, my friend. You are loved by my audience. We get requests for you every week. And, you know, they're thinking, what's happened to Russell Morris? What have you been doing apart from sitting on the lounge and watching Netflix? Because I know that's one of your favourite things to do.
1: No, it's a bad. I've got a bad habit. If there was a gold medal given up, presented for couch potatoes,
0: yes,
1: I would have been gold like over and over. I'd be a multi gold medalist.
0: Olympic.
1: You know, I do. I watch lots of Netflix. I watch the sport.
0: Uh-huh.
1: I have been. Excuse me. I've been writing a fair bit, writing songs,
0: uh-huh,
1: catching up with friends when they come up, Queensland. You know. Trying to keep myself busy, but yes. I have been enjoying writing new stuff, which has been a lot of fun. And that's just only for the fun of it, because I don't think I'll be doing another album because it costs too much to make one.
0: Yep.
1: You don't sell albums anymore these days.
0: Absolutely not.
1: And it's just like sitting in the gutter and burning money.
0: And, of course, you get nothing for it on the platforms.
1: That's right.
0: That's an absolute joke and an insult to the artists. So you're writing, but if you're not going to make an album, what are you going to do with all these fabulous songs? Give them to somebody else to burn up money and let them record them.
1: Yeah, well, the problem is there's a lot of artists now also, because their managers are going, oh, the money's in publishing, you've got to write your own songs.
0: Yes.
1: And what they do is they all tend to be wannabe songwriters, and not everyone's a good songwriter. And A lot of people don't really look at some of the greatest artists that Australia's had who didn't write their own songs.
0: Ah, give us a superstar. Give us an example of a couple.
1: Well, John Farnham, one of the greatest singers this country in the world.
0: Yes,
1: John Farnham, Darryl Braithwaite.
0: Yes,
1: only wrote a few of his songs. Uh-huh. Jimmy Barnes doesn't write a lot. All of his hits have been written by other people.
0: Mm-hmm.
1: It just goes on. John Paul Young.
0: Yep.
1: A lot of that happens. But nowadays, everyone wants to write their own songs.
0: Yes.
1: But the problem is everyone's not a good songwriter. But they that's what they want to do, because their managers are saying, "Oh, the money's in songwriting. You got to write." And consequently, a lot of careers wither on the vine because they don't have the songs that get the recognition.
0: Mm-hmm.
1: And they don't come along every day.
0: No.
1: So it's best to sort of write your own stuff, but also look outside yourself at other songs. And all of a sudden, one song will come along. I remember when John chose You're the Voice.
0: Yes.
1: And he said, we were just sitting there and they put it on, and all the kids in the room, the little kids, were jumping around to it, and that was the original demo of it.
0: Right.
1: And he thought, wow, this song is really special. And that's what happens. People who look outside themselves, it's a good thing to do.
0: Okay. So you're writing a lot of material. Have you got any artists in mind that you might like to share it with? Maybe they might. I know John's not going to be singing anymore, and Darryl Braithwaite stopped touring. But I mean, hey, I'm sure he'd love to have one of your songs because you're a fabulous songwriter.
1: Yeah, different styles, yeah. And this stuff I'm writing is probably bluesy country, oh, okay. So it wouldn't suit someone like that. It'd be more suiting the country artists. But, no, I haven't even really tried at this stage, no.
0: Okay. So you're just kind of really enjoying life, sitting on the couch.
1: Yeah, I'm enjoying it, yeah.
0: Yeah. So what do you do in your spare time? I mean, I know you're up on the coast. I know you have a boat. Are you going out with Alfie doing lots of fishing or what are you doing?
1: No, I haven't been out for – I went out the other day, but yeah. I haven't been fishing a lot. Mm-hmm. Yeah, so my day would be taken up by I would get up, of course, have brekkie, and then I'll probably sit with the guitar and play for a while and then come up with an idea maybe and go into my studio, do that, or someone from Victoria or New South Wales or on Monday a couple of people are coming up.
0: Mm-hmm. Mm-hmm.
1: I just catch up with them and spend a bit of time. Fridays I tend to go and see Brian Cadd.
0: Yes. How's Brian going? How's he going?
1: He's all right. He's yeah. It's a hard. That's a long way to come back from.
0: Yeah, yeah.
1: It was a very serious stroke that he had.
0: Yeah, yeah. Well, it's good
1: so
0: to see that.
1: I
0: he's...
1: go and see him and visit him and make sure that he knows people care about him. So
0: yeah, yeah. We all love him. I mean, and talk about songwriters. Boy, wasn't he a great songwriter in
1: his
0: own right?
1: Very great songwriter, yes.
0: Now, when you're talking about people coming up, and you mentioned Victoria. Now, a couple of years ago, you did a song with Patsy and Dave, and they're from Victoria, I think, if memory serves me correctly. You did that
1: yes,
0: song,
1: they
0: The Willow. Are they the Willow. Ones that might be coming up or no?
1: No. It's just people not in the business. So
0: okay.
1: A lot of my friends are just friends who aren't in the business here.
0: Okay.
1: People I went to school with and things like that.
0: Fabulous.
1: Yeah, Patsy and Dave, Cowboy Lonesome is still one of my all-time favourite songs. I think that is it should have been a hit in America, and I have no idea why it wasn't.
0: No, I don't know. I mean, Patsy and Dave are two of the nicest people, and when they get together, I mean, obviously they perform together as a duo, they just gel so well on stage, and their harmonies are beautiful.
1: Yeah, they're a lovely pair of people.
0: Now, the song, I just had a look at The Willow before. Was that recorded in your studio? I'm talking about YouTube. So I was looking at a YouTube clip, an official clip of The Willow. Was that in your studio?
1: No, that's in theirs.
0: Oh, that's in theirs. Oh,
1: their
0: wow.
1: studio in Yarraville.
0: So you went down there or you were already down there?
1: No, I went down, yeah.
0: Well, Russ, let's put it on right now because none of my listeners have heard it. It's called The Willow.

0: These people are seriously good.
1: Yeah, they are. They are seriously good. I met Patsy and Dave out at a country music festival some time back out there on the the Wandilla Station on the other side of Yulo. There used to be a country festival out there called Music in the Mulga, and that's I met them and they did their set, and I thought, wow, where have the guys been hiding all this time, you know?
0: Yeah, they're very good. I love country music. I love certain types of country music. Well, most of the stuff I've been writing that I'm not trying to push or do an album with is country music, because I've always liked country blues.
1: Yes.
0: And I love the history of music, particularly the advent of blues and country. I don't know whether you've seen it, Phil. There's an incredible documentary called Country Music, A Director's Cut.
1: Okay. No, I haven't seen it.
0: It is unbelievable. There's four episodes, 3 hours long each, I think they are.
1: Uh-huh.
0: And it sort of records the beginnings, the very early beginnings of country music, which was intertwined with blues way back then.
1: Yes.
0: And it was back... porch, people sitting on the back porch playing a banjo or a guitar or a jaw harp and things like that, and just singing and stomping their feet and dancing. And blues and country were like Lead Belly, for instance, one of the biggest country heroes. One of his biggest hits was Good Night Irene, okay. Which is a country classic.
1: Yes, it is. It is.
0: Yeah, so they crossed over, and sometimes Hank Williams, to me, was a little bit that way, that rockabilly sort of stuff, country. Mm-hmm. And then all of a sudden Gene Autry came along.
1: Yes.
0: And I reckon that's when it changed. Became cowboy music.
1: Absolutely. Gene Autry was, that's when it all did change to country. The thing is, though, country now is not country anymore, is it? I mean, there's country rock.
0: Some of it I don't like. It's rock. I don't like that rock sort of approach. No, not at all. I do like, strangely enough, there's a couple of new guys that have come on the country scene who were like punks almost with their, they were really alternate music, and they've become huge country stars as Post Malone and Morgan Wallen.
1: Okay. Yes. Yes.
0: You must have heard their albums.
1: Oh, absolutely. Absolutely.
0: Yeah, like they were alternate. Yeah, their earlier albums, if you listen to their earlier albums, they've got like almost rap and stuff on them. And it's like, hang on, what attracted these guys to country music? And they went in and they're writing some great songs.
1: Okay.
0: So writing some great songs.
1: What about rap music? Because I always play, you know, part of my show, one of my little sayings is, you know, I play pop, rock, country. I'll even play crap. Oh, sorry, I mean rap, because I can't really get my head around rap. What's your thoughts of rap?
0: I don't like rap for the fact that it's not musical.
1: Mm-hmm.
0: I understand it's percussive. It's very percussive, and I understand the talking in percussion. Like, I think Eminem is incredibly clever. Like, I could take any of his lyrics.
1: Yes.
0: And I could write a great song to them, because his lyrics are always really excellent.
1: Yep.
0: Some of the other rappers are just rap. Just bullshit. And I really don't like what they're... It's like, it's real misogynistic, it's gangster, it's drug.
1: Yes.
0: And, you know, if it's a clever one, you go, oh, yeah, it's quite clever, but they're not. It's sort of like street gangsters in a way.
1: It is.
0: And I don't like that a lot.
1: No.
0: And I don't... Yeah, I feel that rappers have got a great talent. Because that talking in rhythm is a great talent, but it's not, to me, not a musical talent. It's more of a timing, percussive talent. They're almost like singing drummers. Okay. Or not singing drummers, talking drummers.
1: Talking drummers, because they're not singing, are they? Definitely not,
0: they're
1: not singing.
0: They're talking in incredible rhythm. Some of their rhythms are very hard to get your tongue around. Yeah. I couldn't do a lot of their stuff. So they're talented. But to me, it's not musical.
1: No, definitely not musical. So what about the blues, Ross?
0: I've always loved the blues. I love John Lee Hooker, Lead Belly, Howling Wolf. So I started to write a blues album.
1: Yes.
0: And I wrote all these songs. One was called Chili Pepper and all these sort of things. And I started to play them back and I thought, something's not right.
1: Mm-hmm.
0: They sound hollow. They don't sound believable. And I couldn't work out what it was. Then I was in Sydney and I saw a photograph of Thomas Archer, who was a criminal from the 1916 era of gangsters in Sydney.
1: Right.
0: And I started looking at it, and one Sunday afternoon I was looking at it and almost spoke to me and almost said, you've been trying to write blues and roots.
1: Uh-huh.
0: And you're trying to copy your heroes. You didn't live on the Delta. Your grandparents never picked cotton. Your great-grandparents were never slaves. And you're trying to copy their thing. And I thought, that's right. And then it was almost like, write a song about me, because you understand Australia. You understand the back streets. You understand gangsters out here. You understand this. So I wrote Shark Mouth, and the neon light went off in my head. And I thought, if I'm going to write roots and blues music, I can't write about picking cotton on the Delta or living on the Delta or living on the Mississippi, because I didn't.
1: No.
0: But I lived in Richmond in the streets, in the industrial suburbs of Richmond, and I saw gangsters, and my grandmother always talked about Squizzy Taylor and all those sort of things. And I thought, I've got to write about what is my roots. I've got to write about Australian roots, because they're our roots, you know, and our ancestors came a different way and we followed different paths. So that's why I wrote Shark Mouth. And I think, getting back to the rap, I think a lot of these kids are trying to copy American rap, but it sounds a bit hollow because it's not their roots.
1: No, that's true.
0: They've got to sing about what they're doing out here and their friends and what's happened in their world. And I think that's where it loses it sometimes, people trying to imitate someone else. And I know it's very hard, because it's very hard to find a niche in music.
1: Mm-hmm.
0: So, and it's, a lot of people have a heroes and they tend to imitate them, and sometimes it works out. I'm talking too much here, but even you look at one of my guys I really love, who I went to see, thought he was superb, was Bruno Mars.
1: Oh, yes.
0: Well, Bruno Mars started as a bloody Michael Jackson.
1: Yes.
0: He was a tribute act to Michael Jackson.
1: Yeah.
0: You know, so he developed his own style out of that. So they can, but I think eventually you've got to find your level in the water.
1: So what about an album, Ross? Do you think you may ever consider doing another album?
0: The only thing I would consider doing an album is if I could get publishing company to do an album with me.
1: Pick up the costs.
0: But I'd like to do it the way Dave and Patsy did theirs.
1: Okay.
0: Because they have a producer in Nashville.
1: Right.
0: Who produces Luke Coombs.
1: Yes.
0: And I don't know how much he costs. Probably it's prohibitive. But he, for some reason, I don't know why, but American producers somehow have this knack of getting an unbelievably great vocal sound. And the vocal sound sits right in the middle. You can't hear the reverb and you can't hear the delays and things like that, but they're there if you've got the ear to hear them, but you can't hear them. But the voice sounds warm and really good. If you listen to Cowboy Lonesome, he got that sound on the vocals there. And unfortunately, there's not many people out here who can get that sound. There's probably a couple, yeah. But normally the sound's a bit too cold and too dry.
1: So if Patsy and Dave could justify working with a producer in America or Nashville, why not yourself? Because you're on
0: more money than me.
1: Russell, no. I don't believe it. Yeah, really? No, come on.
0: Well, they financed it, and it was an expensive album.
1: Of course.
0: And the problem is, if I financed it, I might as well just go out and sit in the gutter and put $25,000 there and burn it.
1: Because
0: it won't get airplay. It'll get play on some of the community stations.
1: Yes.
0: It won't sell, because CDs aren't selling. If you go into JB Hi-Fi now, which used to be a CD selling shop, now there's like a tiny corner with CDs.
1: I know.
0: They don't sell CDs at Kmart or any of those places anymore.
1: No.
0: A lot of the independent record stores are going out of business.
1: Yep.
0: It's a very difficult thing. So that's why I'm reluctant to do an album.
1: I can understand 100% what you're saying, because, you know, I go to a lot of festivals and artists rely on people coming to see them at a festival or at a show to sell their merch, because there's just no market for it out there anymore. I mean, motor vehicles, they don't even build a CD player into the motor vehicle. It's either Apple Play or something like that, or a thumb drive, but certainly not a CD player.
0: That's exactly right.
1: That's therein
0: where the problem lies.
1: Yeah.
0: It's killing the music business when it comes to record sales and songs being placed and things like that.
1: Yeah. Yeah, it is. And I think other things, I think the biggest killer of music, of artists, is things like Spotify or Apple Play and Apple Music, where you can pay a pittance for a subscription and listen to millions of artists from all over the world. Why would you want to buy an album? You know?
0: That's right.
1: I mean, I still prefer...
0: And you can program in whatever album you want.
1: Absolutely.
0: Yeah.
1: I mean, I still prefer to have a physical copy in my hand than whether it be vinyl or whether it be CD, because there's a lot more to the music than that. I mean, you look at a beautiful cover, you've got a lot of them put the liner notes, you know, you've got lyrics, you can... Yeah, read along with, sing along with, and they just sound a lot better. And it's more of a presentation and a package than just a song on a platform, you know.
0: I know, but people like us are dinosaurs now. Not many of us left that really like, see, I like books as well. I like to hold a book and read it and turn the pages and write things on the side. I don't really like to read it off a screen.
1: Off a Kindle or a laptop or something like that. Yeah, exactly. I'm the same. And you're right. I mean, you're a bigger dinosaur than me, not physically, but, I mean, you were born 10 years before me.
0: Yep.
1: Oh, there's hope for me yet. Mate, it has been my absolute pleasure. I know the listeners are going to love finding out what you've been doing in your life, writing new music. Mate, you have to keep doing that at least. And
0: thanks, Phil. Yep.
1: If you ever have something you'd want me to just put on as a, even doesn't have to be released, if it's something you want the people to hear and you don't want to put it on a platform, I'll just play it ad nauseum, because I absolutely love what you do. Love your music.
0: Mate, thanks.
1: And I think I've got your entire discography now on vinyl, and also on and the Rubes as well. And Bloodstone, I remember when we spoke about that, and I said, the name of the album, you said, because getting an album out of me was like getting blood out of stone.
0: So, it was, yeah.
1: So I've got that. I've got it all on CD, so we play those in the studio. But I would love to see you continue to make music, my friend, and I understand it's something you do for love, because you're certainly never going to recoup the costs, not anymore.
0: Thanks, mate.
1: So you take care. I will catch up with you around the trap somewhere.
0: Thanks, mate. Okay, see you later.
1: Thanks you so much, mate. Hey, what do you think of that, listeners? What a sensational chat, and he hung up straight away. Oh, no. Oh, he's like that, though. He's like that. And I'll message him after and say, hey, I wanted to chat a bit more. Anyway, what did you think? Russell Morris, he's never going to record again. And you know why, Shuey?
2: Yeah, well, the industry's pretty hard. For these rockers now.
1: It's so. Absolutely. And look, it's a disgrace, you know what I mean? Like he said, he may as well just throw a ton of money in the middle of the road and just set it on fire. And I can understand why, because if he puts music on these platforms, which I will not subscribe to, they get nothing. And he's not touring, so he's not going to be able to sell an album anywhere. You know, he can have his online shop. He's got his online shop, but, you know.
2: Big names for like Russell Morris, you have to go and see them live.
1: You do.
2: And that supports them.
1: It does.
2: That supports them. Plus, you're getting a really good show of the night too.
1: Oh, mate.
2: Because they'll extend their music,
1: yep.
2: Put more into it,
1: yep.
2: Like Russell did when we saw him at Newcastle.
1: Absolutely.
2: It was just an absolute brilliant show.
1: That was, yeah. And you know, he was really crook that night.
2: Yeah, he was
1: really crook. But because I was going to take you backstage, and I spoke to him that morning, and he said to me, oh, I'm not well. And I said, what? And plus, he had to fly to Perth
2: yes.
1: straight after that show. And then because we didn't go backstage, he rang me up and says, "Hey, why didn't you come backstage?" I said, "You said you weren't well and you had to fly out." And he went, "Oh, you could have come for 10 minutes." Oh, next time, Stewie.
2: Next time,
1: mate. I've got his address. We'll just hound him. What we'll do is
2: I'll
1: rock up and say, "Come on, let me shout you a coffee." And I'll let you know, and you can just be walking down the street and join us, like hey. I did with country singer Matt Scullion one day. He was, I said, "Come on, let's have a coffee." And then, of course, I let a couple of his big fans know who just happened to walk. "Oh my God, it's Matt Scullion." Yeah. And Russell's such a cool guy. He wouldn't mind. Now, I'm going to play you. Have you ever heard of this song he was talking about, Cowboy Lonesome?
2: No, it sounds pretty good.
1: It is absolutely sensational. And, Patsy and Dave, they recorded this on their first album, which was called Midnight Choir.
2: Yeah, you have seen these.
1: I met Dave and Patsy, and I've seen them perform on numerous occasions. They live in Victoria, so they don't come to Sydney or up here, but I've seen them at numerous country music festivals. Yeah, and I met them at, as I said, when we were chatting to... well, not you. You just sat there in awe, and I kept you muted. Oh, no way. You just be quiet. I met them at ULO, Music in the Mulga, and now it's moved to Thargaminda. You've been to Music in the Mulga?
2: No.
1: Well, you got to go.
2: We'll eventually get there.
1: Hopefully.
2: We'll eventually get there.
1: Every time I try to go to Thargaminda, Lynn says that is just too far, because it is. It's in the middle of nowhere, yeah. Thargaminda. But they have done a good thing. What they've done is they've combined Music in the Mulga with the Shearer Shindig. It's absolutely awesome. You got to go. We'll plan it for next year.
2: Yeah.
1: Okay. All right. Now let me play this song for you. Patsy and Dave, the album's called Midnight Choir, and the song, Cowboy Lonesome. Check it out, folks. Brilliant song. Absolutely love it. Come on, why aren't you playing? Oh, no. What's going on with this blessed thing? It's decided to not want to cooperate with me. All right. Well, what we'll do is I will find out why. While I'm sorting that out, what we're going to do is I'm going to throw on a song. Now, who hasn't? Cheryl hasn't had a song.
2: Yeah, Shirley. That's Brad's other half.
1: Okay. And
2: she wanted to hear something by
1: Ozzy
2: Krall.
1: Yeah.
2: And, yeah, well, just called, we're doing Indisposed, and I think it's probably because Brad might be a little indisposed here and there, yeah.
1: What do you think? He could be lying under the affluence of Inca.
2: Yeah, he's... Because he makes his own.
1: He does. You got to say, hey, Brad, if you're listening, Stewie's told me you make a fabulous
2: fireball,
1: which I absolutely love. So, hey, Brad, do you think you could slip me some and I'll swap you some of my rum or something? I love fireball. You put me onto that.
2: Oh, that's really good.
1: Wicked man. Well, let's play this for Cheryl, and then I will sort out that Cowboy Lonesome.
2: All right.
1: All right, let's do it. Mm-hmm.

0: There we go for Michelle. And she's sending her, I'm sorry, for Cheryl, for Cheryl, for Cheryl. She's your friend. You do the talking.
1: Well, I hope he's woken up Brad anyway.
0: He's woken up Brad. Yeah. Hey, Brad, I want some of that moonshine. What's it called again? Fireball. Oh. Absolutely love that stuff. All right, now let's see if we can't get this song to play, okay? Yes, we can. Listen to this song, everyone. It's called Cowboy Lonesome. Russell's one of Russell's favourites.

0: There you go, folks. Cowboy Lonesome. What do you think of it, really? I mean, they go by the name of Patsy and Dave. Now, when I met them at Music in the Mog some years ago, they had an act called The Long and Short of It. And the reason why they were called The Long and Short of It is because Dave is, well, he's a lot shorter than Patsy, okay? So they called themselves The Long and Short of It. Now, I'm free-handing this at the moment because Stewie had to just duck out for a moment. I'm not sure if he had to answer a phone. I did get a phone call right in the middle of, you know, and luckily I had the thing down muted. Somebody rang me in the middle of the interview with Russell Morris. I don't know who that was.
1: No, I don't know who
0: that
1: was.
0: I have no idea. And I don't even, like, they've got, I don't even know how they've got my number, but I sent them a message. Now, if you are listening to All Aussie, just text me and I'll put your name out there and where you're from. And if you want a tune, just let me know, okay? Because, yeah, obviously I couldn't answer a phone because I've got two phones in the studio and they're both running flat out, aren't they, Stewie?
1: Yeah, it was a friend of mine, actually. It was Greg.
0: Oh, Greg, it was your friend. Yeah, where's Greg from?
1: He's from Sunshine Coast.
0: Oh,
1: in
0: really?
1: Queensland.
0: Yep.
1: And at the moment, he's all the way in the Northern Territory doing a bit of a run around Australia.
0: Crikey.
1: He's up in, been at the Devil's Marbles.
0: Yep.
1: He's at the Daly Waters.
0: Really?
1: Off the Daly Waters Highway, yeah.
0: Oh, good on you, Craig. What's, Greg, my friend, yeah. send us a text and I'll play because I can't, well, first of all, you know, I've got two phones, and luckily he didn't ring up on the radio phone. Otherwise, it would have been beep beep beep in the middle of the one that I had with Russ. So, what do you think of the two phone idea? I mean, I say to people, I have run two phones in here.
1: Well, as long as you send the right message to the right people.
0: Well, that could be a problem. Imagine that. Oh, geez. But you know what? This is why I try to stay away from the rum. You know, I haven't even sniffed the cork of a rum bottle this evening because I thought if I go to pieces in the middle of that interview with Russell, he's going to think, oh, you're Fruit Loop. What are you doing? So I haven't even had a drop. And this is because of you, because you got to drive.
1: Yeah, I've got to drive. Yeah.
0: You got to drive, because if you weren't driving, we would have probably been well and truly under the affluence.
1: That's why, alcohol. Camping spot.
0: And I wouldn't have made the phone call at all. I'm glad I did, though.
1: Yeah.
0: He's such a great guy, isn't he? And before we play the next one, I've got a message here from Fiona. She says, definitely loving the tunes, love the banter between you and Studio Stew. Oh, how beautiful is that? There it is. Look, you don't believe me.
1: Yeah, there it is. I'm just having a look. Yeah, now, thank you, Fiona. Yeah.
0: Now, what you got to do, Stewie, you said you're going to put cameras in here.
1: And yeah,
0: we're going to do a live feed and everybody can get to see what happens in here.
1: Yeah, that's it. It'll be pretty good, won't it?
0: I think it'll be a lot of fun. I think it'll be great for our listeners. Now, we've got just under an hour to go and we've got to get through all these tracks and we will, okay? So the next request, oh, gosh, I tell you what, there's so many great songs on here. I'm gonna shuffle the order around because we are looking for a banger track. Okay, now it could be something solid and hard, or it could be something you haven't heard on the radio for a long time. Because I'm changing the name of the segment from banger track to maybe I don't know. What do you think? Phil's favourite, most popular. They sound boring.
1: Could be most popular.
0: We need something catchy, okay? Because we're not going to just purely and simply pick hard rock tracks. Now, this one has been requested by Michelle from Erina. Jason Owen, Tanya Kernaghan. Have you seen him?
1: Haven't seen them, heard them a lot. Yeah,
0: they were touring together quite a bit. Tanya Kernaghan's going to be at Nanango this year. Are you going to be there?
1: No.
0: I'll be there.
1: You'll be there.
0: I'll be doing it there. And if you want to meet Tanya, just let me know.
1: Sounds like a great weekend?
0: It's a fabulous festival. And Tanya's she's on the Thursday night. You don't have to pay for camping and everything. If you want to just come in off the street, it's only going to cost you $25 to see Tanya.
1: Well, it's better to camp, isn't it?
0: Oh, it's much better to camp. Right. I tell you what, I got prime spot. I'm about 20 metres from the stage. You can hang out with me all night. Yeah. It doesn't get any better than that. You can be my go-to man again, wingman.
1: Yep, yes, I can do that.
0: Yeah, but you're not going to be there, are you?
1: Maybe not. Sure.
0: Blast. We'll see how we go. Anyway, the song Michelle's asked for is a number by both of them. It's a cover. It's called Let Your Love Flow, and it's Jason Owen and Tanya Kernaghan.

0: Absolutely brilliant song. And one of the things I really like about Jason Owen, Stewie, is he just has, you know, the most incredible... I mean, he was on one of those reality shows. I don't watch them. Do you remember he had a crack at, I don't know what it was, The Voice or Australia's Got Talent or one of those things. I don't watch them. I don't. I think the last time I watched one of those things was when Guy Sebastian won it. How long ago is that? And Shannon Knoll, they were battling it out, okay? And that's probably the last time I've ever seen it. But, look, he's a great singer. He's got an album called Jason Owen Sings John Denver.
1: Ooh.
0: Look, I'm going to play a track off that in a minute. But before we do that, we just got a message here from David Walker because apparently he has been listening in, and he's just sent you a photograph just for you, last night's tea.
1: Bangers and mash.
0: There's four.
1: Or bangers and veggies.
0: Yeah. There's four big sausages on there, mate. You think you can handle four?
1: I can't eat the four, no.
0: You couldn't eat four sausages like that?
1: No. But it looks damn good, Dave.
0: It looks like a blasted good meal, except, Dave.
1: Where's the gravy?
0: Where's the gravy? Where is the sauce?
1: Where's the sauce?
0: Where's the sauce?
1: You have to have the sauce.
0: You have to have the sauce. Where is the sauce, David? But it's a fabulous looking meal. But I've got to tell you, I would be the first one to put my hand up and say, "Where's the brown onion gravy, or where's the sauce?"
1: Barbecue sauce.
0: Barbecue sauce. You put that on a bread roll. Well, a meal like that deserves gravy, in my opinion.
1: Yeah.
0: Anyway, let's continue with the music. Look, you've not heard him sing any of these John Denver songs, have you?
1: No, I haven't.
0: Pick one. Back at him again.
1: Really, really good.
0: Oh, mate.
1: Thank God I'm a country boy.
0: Yeah, Annie's song, Rocky Mountain High, Sunshine, Calypso, I'm Sorry, Leaving on a Jet Plane. What do you reckon? Some Days of Diamonds. Do you have a favourite Johnny Denver song in amongst all of that?
1: I don't have any favourites. They're all pretty well favourites.
0: So you like them all?
1: So whatever you, that's a pretty good one.
0: I'm going to go with this one.
1: Okay.
0: Calypso.
1: Calypso.
0: Yeah, all about Jacques Cousteau's boat. Ooh, Calypso.
1: Calypso.
0: Absolutely. To sail on a wind of a crystal corner. Let's just play the music.
1: We'll listen to Jason.
0: No, I think so. Yeah.

0: Hey, Stewie, what did you think of it, my friend?
1: Yeah, that is absolutely brilliant.
0: This guy is fabulous, you know, and I don't know why he didn't. I'm not sure who he was up against. I just know he was in one of those reality shows. And you know what? He probably didn't win it because, I don't know, maybe his legs are too hairy or I don't know.
1: Well, yeah. I think some of these judges, they put in who they want to win.
0: Who they want to win.
1: Yeah,
0: I don't know.
1: But I think there's a lot of good artists that are coming out of those things.
0: Now, before we play the next request, which is going out to Mick at the LD Camp spot in Carlton, he's just messaged me and said he's been tuning in and out, and can he possibly get a request? Of course, we can slide him in. Got a message here from Rose. Rose is the lady that's going to go to Vietnam, and she's going to wonder if we can do a – oh, geez. We'll have to find out when she's going because I'll get her to do a video call. Ooh. Is there any way we could put that out there on
1: I don't know, yeah.
0: A live call? I mean, you're the expert. You're the techie.
1: Yeah, that might be too techie for
0: me. That might be too techie because imagine how fabulous would it be. We're going to have Rose and she's going to be chit-chatting with some Vietnamese people and we're going to do it on a like a FaceTime thing. So yeah. I wonder if we can put that on the
1: I don't know. Find out something out. Yeah.
0: Have a look. Yeah. You're retired now, my friend.
1: Yeah.
0: You sort this stuff out, okay? Anyway, she's leaving on Wednesday. Okay. She's leaving on Wednesday.
1: On a big jet plane?
0: Yeah, I'm leaving on a Wednesday. No, she's leaving Wednesday. So you got 3 days.
1: You could
0: rebuild a car in 3 days.
1: I could.
0: I've seen you do it.
1: Yeah.
0: So you don't reckon?
1: Maybe not. I'm not sure. We'll have to look into that.
0: You're not going to commit, but we are definitely going to get Rose on the lines, and she's going to talk to some Vietnamese people. I think it'll be great.
1: Yeah.
0: Okay.
1: Good. Yeah.
0: I just got to make sure I don't start trying to speak like one, and then I could be up for racism or something. Anyway, let's continue with the music. Stu, you're distracting me. And get that hand off your knee again.
1: On.
0: Jeez. Now, who's this for? This is for a friend. No, this is from Mick from Eldy.
1: Mick Eldy from Eldy, yeah.
0: The Eldy Camp spot in Carlton. He's asked me for some Men at Work and a special for you, Mick. This is a live version going back to 1982.
1: Wow.
0: Who can it be now?
1: Seen him live too.
0: You've seen him live.
1: Absolutely.
0: Awesome. Love him.

0: Oh, there you go. What do you think, Stewie? Live version, you've seen them live.
1: That's really good. Oh, they've been absolutely brilliant in the years. Yeah. Yeah, they were great.
0: They are absolutely sensational. And that one's going out to Mick at the LD Camp Spot in Carlton. Now, we've got a message here from your lovely lady, and she says, not much of Brad and Shirl's Rocky Road homemade brew left.
1: Oh, no, I'm going to have to rush home.
0: Yeah, well, sorry, Stu, looks like bread and water. And curried sausages.
1: Yeah, curried sausages, yay.
0: Well, what's the Rocky Road? What's that all about?
1: Well, that's another brew that Brad makes.
0: Brad
1: up.
0: Makes?
1: Yeah. He does a few different brews, but along with the other one he's made, the Rocky Road is another
0: one. Oh, listen, yeah. Brad, if you're not too under the affluence of Inca, or maybe you should bring him around here tomorrow. When are you leaving?
1: Oh, tomorrow.
0: You're leaving tomorrow?
1: Leaving tomorrow.
0: Well, why don't you call in and Brad can take a look at the studio and we can just do a little toast.
1: Yeah, a little taste testing.
0: A taste test.
1: Taste testing. Yeah,
0: you think? Yeah. Hey, Brad, you up for it? I want to try your Fireball and your Rocky Road. Yeah. Sounds like a party man, this Brad, this friend of yours. Jeez.
1: Oh, he is.
0: All right. Now, this next song is going out to Rose. And Rose, it's not that one. Rose is, she not only is she going to Korea, she's going to Cambodia.
1: As well.
0: Yeah, 18 days. Wow, this is going to be sensational. Vietnam, not Korea, Vietnam. Yeah, yeah. Vietnam, Cambodia.
1: Yeah.
0: I think this is going to
1: be
0: fun.
1: A great trip.
0: Yeah. I think it'll be a lot of fun for Rose. She deserves it. She had a bit of a health scare last year. And, yeah, I think it was last year. It must have been. Where's the days fly? I don't know. But, she's going to go over there. And I reckon, well, yeah, maybe she can find somebody of Cambodianese. Oh, is that even a...
1: is that a word?
0: I've got no idea. Brad is in for a visit on the way home. Good on you, Brad! But listen, you got to bring your homemade brew, okay, my friend? You got to bring the brew. All right. Because I've got your bro, so you got to bring the brew. All right. Now, let's put this one on for Rose. She's asked me for a classic by Olivia Newton-John. And the track is called...
1: If Not For You.

0: Hey, there we go, folks. Olivia Newton-John, classic, if not for you.
1: What a classic.
0: A classic.
1: What a brilliant singer.
0: She was fabulous, wasn't she? Yes. Oh, my goodness me. Olivia Newton-John. I absolutely had a crush on her. I had a bigger crush on Chrissy Amphlett, though.
1: Oh, did you?
0: Oh, yeah. I love these hard rock chicks. Yeah, they just do something for me. And speaking of hard rock chicks, you've requested a song by a hard rock chick. We're going to play that a bit later on. And I'm going to just let you all know that Stewie and I, we've been chit-chatting whilst the songs have been playing. We're going to go completely left of field tonight for the banger track. And you convinced me of it.
1: Right, yeah.
0: Okay.
1: Very good.
0: So we're gonna play some great music, and this banger track's going to knock you off your socks. Let's do this one first of all. It's another one by Maz XT, and the song is going out to it's going out to Vicky Walker. Yes, Vicky Walker's requested this one. Got me wherever you want.

0: There we go, folks. Maz XT got me where you want me. Got a message here from Fiona who says, headbanging Vicky. Absolutely, and so does her husband. He's a headbanger too, isn't he?
1: Rocking.
0: David Walker. Yep, this is going out to you, my man. Let's have a party.

0: 15 now. More than $20 in it.
1: Oh, what do you think of that, Stewie?
0: That's rocking,
1: that,
0: hey.
1: Maz XT, they're rocking.
0: Rocking, yeah.
1: Now, this next one's a rocking track as well, okay? Now, this is your request.
0: Yes.
1: And you've seen this band live numerous times.
0: I sure have. Baby Animals, they are heavy stuff. They yes. Love them. Oh, great stuff, anyway.
1: Great stuff, oh, yeah. Susie DiMarchi.
0: Yep.
1: You like her?
0: Brilliant. Absolutely brilliant.
1: Absolutely fabulous. Now, the song you've asked us for?
0: One word.
1: Going out to Stewie. Studio Stewie, folks.

0: Joey!
1: Woohoo!
0: You like that band?
1: I'll sit down now. I'll stop dancing
0: around. You'll
1: stop
0: dancing around.
1: Oh, I love
0: it. Well, at least, you know, you put your clothes back on, so that's good. That was a bit worrying when you sort of, I would hate to have seen you dancing around here in your wife runs. Well, folks, we have got, 18 minutes to go. We've got some Kevin Borich. We've got some Sing It Live. We've got, you know what? We're almost at the end. Wow. And Banger Track.
1: I've had some good music tonight.
0: You have indeed, haven't you?
1: Oh, yeah.
0: Yes. Well, this is what we do. Now, if you want to be on the payroll, just let me know, and I'll give you double what I gave you the last time you on air.
1: You're right. Yeah, okay. Which was nothing. Yeah.
0: Which was bugger all, exactly.
1: Yeah. Okay. Double or nothing.
0: So let's play this one for Tammy. It is Kevin Borich. He's a legend.
1: Oh, he sure is.
0: He sure is. The song's called
1: I Can't Wait.

0: There we go, folks. Kevin Borridge. I can't wait. Going out to Tammy at Wyoming. Kevin Borridge is sensational.
1: Awesome, yes.
0: He has got to be one of the finest blues guitar players on the planet.
1: Yeah,
0: he really does. Hey, Stewie, we've got two tracks to go for the bangers. We're down to Fiona and we're down to, because we went left of field. Yes, we did. And we went with Mick, Michelle's other half from Erina. And you know what? I think I might actually finish on time for the first time in all the years I've been doing this program. It must be because you're sitting here. And, of course, you showed me the message of the from your lovely wife about the sausages.
1: Curried
0: sausages.
1: Curried sausages.
0: And you said, Phil, I got to go. You're not leaving here until this is finished.
1: It looks like a lot of curry in those sausages.
0: Yeah, absolutely. Anyway, let's play this song, okay? We're down to two, Fiona and Mick.
1: Good. Excellent.
2: What?
0: This is going out to Fiona. Hey, Mick.
1: Tennessee Whiskey.
0: He's won the banger track. This is a fabulous song. Tennessee Whiskey.
1: Turn it up.
0: Sing it live. Live. Crank it up, people.

0: That is a sensational version of a fabulous song. What do you reckon?
1: Nice and bluesy.
0: Sing it live.
1: Yeah, very good.
0: Yeah. Now, the thing is, we had so many sensational songs tonight, and we've always selected the banger, as you know, because you're normally listening to me, not in the studio with me, but we normally pick the hardest, rockin'est number we can pick.
1: Mm.
0: Now, you and I, we were chatting throughout the course of the program while the songs were playing, and we chose Mick from Erina. Now, the song he requested was Bonnie, Please Don't Go, Christopher Johnson. So why did we pick it?
1: Kevin Johnson.
0: Why did we pick it?
1: Because it is Australian classic.
0: It is a classic.
1: It is 1971.
0: Yes, over 50 years of age.
1: Yep.
0: And as I said to Mick last week he selected a song called Rock and Roll, I Gave You the Best Years of My Life, which is other big hit by Kevin Johnson, right?
1: Yeah.
0: And I did say last week, folks, that song could have been a banger track.
1: Yeah.
0: So when he requested this, I thought, you know what? That's a banger track.
1: It is.
0: 55 years old and fabulous. Fabulous song. And when was the last time you heard it on the radio? Seriously.
1: Well, I can't even remember when I've... Last time I heard it.
0: No, there you go.
1: So we've got to play that.
0: We've got to play it. Mick, congratulations, my man. You've won the banger track.

0: What do you think of that, Stewie?
1: It was a great song back in the day.
0: It's a classic. It's been like 55 years ago. And banger track should be – they don't have to be crazy rock. I mean, it's a 55-year song. And when was the last time anybody played it?
1: Yeah, well, that's right. We need more music like that that's been hidden away for a while to,
0: absolutely,
1: to be listened to.
0: Fantastic. Stewie, it was a pleasure having you in here.
1: Yeah, well, I'm glad I invited you in here for the weekend, for the Sunday night, yeah.
0: Oh,
1: that's right. I've come in here, didn't I?
0: Yeah. I mean, you're my guest.
1: Oh, right.
0: Okay,
1: yeah, that's right.
0: You invited me in. I'm not going to do a poll. I'm not going to talk to all my listeners and say, who do you think did a better job? Because they'll probably all say, hey, Stewie, look at this. Love to hear you both in the studio together. You make a good couple. Enjoy your curry sausages, Stewie.
1: I will.
0: Okay. Only on All Aussie Radio Flashbacks. Mick is very surprised. Great show. Stewie, and Funky Phil. We had a fabulous time, didn't we?
1: Yeah, love it.
0: Oh, you know, I wish you lived closer because seriously, we could do this every week. I think we make a good team. I'm not just saying that.
1: I've enjoyed it.
0: There's chemistry here. I just wish I could keep you from putting your hand on my knee. But seriously, folks. So what we're going to do, and this is probably the first time I've ever signed off as early as I have. Stewie, it's been fabulous.
1: Yep, thank you.
0: We've got to do it again.
1: Lots of great music.
0: Yeah, and we're going to do it again, and maybe the next time we'll organise these cameras.
1: Yeah, well, sure. Try, yeah.
0: So, folks, stay safe, be good, look after each other. Stewie, don't eat too many curried sausages because you might get sick. You are calling in here tomorrow with your mate Brad, and he's going to hopefully let me try some of his Rocky Road and some of his Fireball.
1: Mm.
0: Folks, don't go when I go. I've got some great music coming your way. AC/DC, Jimmy Barnes, Hunters and Collectors, they're all going to be following. Have a fabulous week. And until next week, folks, thank you all, and...

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All requests must be in no later than Thursday of each week. And here's the kicker, they have to be Aussie. Aussie, Aussie, Aussie country music with yours truly, Phil C.

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0: 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Follow and like the page on Facebook. That's what I did.
1: But now, the swallow never left his friend's side. In my travels, I have seen many strange and wonderful things. And now that you can see no longer, I will stay with you and tell you of them. No, little swallow, you must fly south to the pyramids of Egypt. If you remain any longer, you will surely die. I will stay with you always. And he sat on the prince's golden shoulder and told him strange stories of the pyramids and of the mighty Nile.

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first time I quit, had no idea what I was getting myself into. I lasted 3 days and some bright spark gave me a beer. 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I lasted 6 weeks until my girlfriend decided I was too cranky and gave me a cigarette. The last time I quit, I just put out my cigarette and never lit another. 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You see, every time you quit, you get a little better at it. 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
0: Yeah, we need a break.
1: Ah, you mean like a Kit Kat?
0: No, a holiday, a camping holiday.
1: Right, I got the perfect spot.
0: Really?
1: Yep, it's called the Elny Camp Spot in Carlton. They got acres of private places to camp, portaloos everywhere so you'll never get caught short, and a fabulous dam to cool off in.
0: And a great camp kitchen.
1: And in the evening, Mick, he lights the bath fire so we can all sit around for happy hour.
0: Sounds perfect. What's the number?
1: 0418 135 647. Ask for Trucks. She'll look after you.
0: The Elder Camp Spot at Carlton for that perfect break you deserve.
1: Long-haired assistant.
0: Yes.
1: I'll bring the Kit Kats.
0: Phil C.

0: 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Why wait till Sunday? Message me midweek. 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

0: Hey, where are ya? Better listen to Phil. He plays it all, from pop to rock and country. It's all Aussie.
1: 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Teen Parrot, holding up the Duncan Road. Beck Hance. This has got to be the place to be. He drives the big rings. Kerry Kennedy. She keeps the home fires burning. Just Pete like Smokey Dawson and hundreds swim. More. That's the reason that I sing. That's the reason. Indie Country on All Aussie Radio. Why not follow and like the page? All Aussie Radio on Facebook.

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1: 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And he's the voice, John Farnham. And the most sensational band in the land, the Little River Band. 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

you do in a town like the Isa? Retrenched at 50, become an old miser. 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Sit at home with a race foreman whinge. Just over the hill in his own backyard, the landscape becomes a picture postcard, where the colours are soft but the life is hard, on the stations here at the Isa.

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Some really battle, some make do, the luckier ones make a quid and pull through, some perch at the bar like a caged cockatoo.

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I pay my respects to you, and I'll raise my glass to an outback town, to that weathered spirit that won't back down. It takes the

Over 16,500 New South Wales police are out there. And police vehicles can detect drivers speeding anywhere, anytime. Speeding? You can stop it.

characters here. We know a lot of people that we meet each year at the Eyes of Rodeo, and there's quite a few characters out there. So I think it's only typical to sing a Western Queensland bush ballad. And this is about a character and about a lot of little towns we've been to over the years. About a character we call the Cullamulla Fella. 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

Vaping is highly addictive. 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Vaping also exposes you to all kinds of harmful chemicals that can affect brain development and function. 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
0: 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What are your names?
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0: Slim Dusty, eh? 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This is 2KM Kempsey, and now we have Slim Dusty and Shorty Ranger, and they're going to sing for us Song for the Aussies.

0: What a fantastic day. 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
1: Oh, but you said you'd do the weeding today.
0: Yep, got that sorted. I gave Chris and Son a call.
1: Chris and Son?
0: Yep, that's right. Chris and Son Weeding Services. They eliminate garden weeds to maintain the garden's natural beauty. And at just $20 an hour, how could you go wrong? No more weekends spent on my knees.
1: What a great idea. 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
0: 55619455. Right, I'm off then.
1: Hang on, what's that number again?
0: 55619455. Got it?
1: Yep. Chris and Son Weeding Service. What a great idea.

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All requests must be in no later than Thursday of each week. And here's the kicker, they have to be Aussie. Aussie country music with yours truly, Phil C. Hi, Carl.

0: Oh, yeah. Well, actually, Hal, couldn't we put some more piano in this later?
1: We decided to put the grand organ back in.
0: The what?
1: To the piano organ.
0: Oh, yeah.

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1: There's a warning in the travel book. 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That's how you know you are. That's how you know you are. That's how you know you are on Cape York Peninsula. Now there's many strange tropical plants, big cathedrals built by ants. 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
1: 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That's what I did.

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2: Long-haired assistant.
1: I'm bushed.
2: Bushed?
1: Yeah, we need a break.
2: Ah, you mean like a Kit Kat?
1: No, a holiday, a camping holiday.
2: Right, I got the perfect spot.
1: Really?
2: Yep, it's called the Elny Camp Spot in Carlton. They got acres of private places to camp, portaloos everywhere so you'll never get caught short, and a fabulous dam to cool off in.
1: And a great camp kitchen.
2: And in the evening, Mick, he lights the bath fire so we can all sit around for happy hour.
1: Sounds perfect. What's the number?
2: 0418 135 647. Ask for Trucks. She'll look after you.
1: The Elder Camp Spot at Carlton for that perfect break you deserve.
2: Long-haired assistant.
1: Yes.
2: I'll bring the Kit Kats.
1: Phil C.

Yeah. Thank you very much indeed. Right now, we'd like to call Joey McKean up to number two microphone to give us a handout with a very beautiful ballad. We like it very much, and we hope you like it too. It's one that we just call Somewhere Between.

Aussie, Aussie, Aussie. Why not like and follow the All Aussie Radio Facebook page for a direct line to song requests? Beat the queue. Why wait till Sunday? Message me midweek. Also, all the latest info for special guest artists for upcoming shows. 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
2: Yes, Sam. You just finished that beer and picked up your car keys. Now the entire pub is giving you the look. Whoa, Andy, that's a solid frown. Jeff, that angry eye twitch is a real talent. Jeez, even copying it from Joan.
0: Actually, I'll get a lift home.
2: Let's all say yeah, nah to drink driving. A message from the New South Wales Government.
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first time I quit, I had no idea what I was getting myself into. I lasted 3 days and some bright spark gave me a beer. 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I lasted 6 weeks until my girlfriend decided I was too cranky and gave me a cigarette. The last time I quit, I just put out my cigarette and never lit another. Well, it wasn't that simple, but that was 3 years ago. You see, every time you quit, you get a little better at it. So remember, never give up giving up.

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1: Love your pop. 6 days a week. 9 to midday and 4 to 6 p.m. With artists like John Paul Young, the piano man himself, Mr. Brian Cadd. Follow me home. And he's the voice, John Farnham. And the most sensational band in the land, the Little River Band. And who could forget Sherbet? Aussie Pop, Monday to Saturday, 9 to midday and 4 to 6 p.m. For requests and the latest updates, follow and like All Aussie Radio on Facebook.

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Every police vehicle can carry out mobile drug tests anywhere, anytime. Take illegal drugs and drive? You can stop it or cop it.

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1: 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Yeah, that's the place you need to go. 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Oi, oi, oi.

Over 16,500 New South Wales police are out there. 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

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Angus Virgil.

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Better listen to Phil. 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It's all Aussie.

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0: 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And hear tunes by the Wild One, J-O-K. Cole Joy and the Joy Boys. Little Patty with her blonde haired, stompy wompy, real gone surfer boy.
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You wouldn't drink and drive, but did you know that being awake for 17 hours can have a similar impact on your driving as a blood alcohol content of 0.05? So remember to get a good night's sleep, take regular breaks, and don't trust your tired self. How tired are you? 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A message from the New South Wales Government.

The band, the orchestra, the ladies and gentlemen, please.